0: say 28 people are still being treated in hospital, 9 critically, after Friday's train crash near Bedford. A driver died when one East Midlands railway service struck another from behind. Paul Gates is Deputy Chief Paramedic at East of England Ambulance Service.
1: 11 people sustained very serious injuries and a further 32 serious injuries. A further 56 others also suffered minor injuries. Those with less serious injuries were treated on scene or conveyed to hospital.
0: The King is to become the first British head of state to reveal his personal tax bill, in a move aimed at boosting transparency around royal finances. Details of his income and tax payments will be published later this week as part of a new report from Buckingham Palace. And Jeremy Clarkson says he's in remission after being diagnosed with aggressive prostate cancer and is now meeting regularly with David Cameron and others to compare experiences. That's the latest from Radio News Hub. I'm Dave Cronin.
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0: Sunday will be fine and dry day with lots of sunshine, though a small risk of the odd light shower. A hot, humid day in the south with highs of 29 degrees Celsius.

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1: Nothing like a good run at the coast, but I better head back. 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

0: A train collision near Bedford on Friday's left 28 people in hospital, 9 in a critical condition. The incident involved two East Midlands Railway services travelling to London, with one driver confirmed dead. Rail officials say they're supporting those affected as investigations continue. Andy Hopkinson is Chief Fire Officer at Bedfordshire Fire and Rescue.
1: We mobilised over 20 fire appliances and specialist vehicles, and at the height of the response, over 70 firefighters and officers were involved at the scene. And this included specialist mutual aid resources from our neighbouring services.
0: Counter-terrorism officers are investigating a series of incidents in Edinburgh which left 5 men injured. A 36-year-old white male has been arrested, and police say there's no wider threat to the public. And former Little Mix star Jesse Nelson says the rollout of SMA screening is a postcode lottery, warning some babies will miss out depending on where they live. That's the latest from Radio News Hub. I'm Dave Cronin.
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0: Sunday will be fine and dry day with lots of sunshine, though a small risk of the odd light shower. A hot, humid day in the south with highs of 29 degrees Celsius.

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0: Police say 28 people are still being treated in hospital, 9 critically, after Friday's train crash near Bedford. A driver died when one East Midlands Railway service struck another from behind. Paul Gates is Deputy Chief Paramedic at East of England Ambulance Service.
1: 11 people sustained very serious injuries and a further 32 serious injuries. A further 56 others also suffered minor injuries. Those with less serious injuries were treated on scene or conveyed to hospital.
0: The King is to become the first British head of state to reveal his personal tax bill, in a move aimed at boosting transparency around royal finances. Details of his income and tax payments will be published later this week as part of a new report from Buckingham Palace. And Jeremy Clarkson says he's in remission after being diagnosed with aggressive prostate cancer and is now meeting regularly with David Cameron and others to compare experiences. That's the latest from Radio News Hub. I'm Dave Cronin.
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0: Sunday will be fine and dry day with lots of sunshine, though a small risk of the odd light shower. A hot, humid day in the south with highs of 29 degrees Celsius.

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0: train collision near Bedford on Friday has left 28 people in hospital, 9 in a critical condition. The incident involved two East Midlands Railway services travelling to London, with one driver confirmed dead. Rail officials say they're supporting those affected as investigations continue. Andy Hopkinson is Chief Fire Officer at Bedfordshire Fire and Rescue.
1: We mobilised over 20 fire appliances and specialist vehicles, and at the height of the response, over 70 firefighters and officers were involved at the scene. And this included specialist mutual aid resources from our neighbouring services.
0: Counter-terrorism officers are investigating a series of incidents in Edinburgh which left 5 men injured. A 36-year-old white male has been arrested, and police say there's no wider threat to the public. And former Lil Mix star Jesse Nelson says the rollout of SMA screening is a postcode lottery, warning some babies will miss out depending on where they live. That's the latest from Radio News Hub. I'm Dave Cronin.
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0: Sunday will be fine and dry day with lots of sunshine, though a small risk of the odd light shower. A hot, humid day in the south with highs of 29 degrees Celsius.
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2: I do my makeup in somebody else's car.

0: A train collision near Bedford on Friday's left 28 people in hospital, 9 in a critical condition. The incident involved two East Midlands Railway services travelling to London, with one driver confirmed dead. Rail officials say they're supporting those affected as investigations continue. Andy Hopkinson is Chief Fire Officer at Bedfordshire Fire and Rescue.
1: We mobilised over 20 fire appliances and specialist vehicles, and at the height of the response, over 70 firefighters and officers were involved at the scene. And this included specialist mutual aid resources from our neighbouring services.
0: Counter-terrorism officers are investigating a series of incidents in Edinburgh which left 5 men injured. A 36-year-old white male has been arrested, and police say there's no wider threat to the public. And former Lil Mix star Jesse Nelson says the rollout of SMA screening is a postcode lottery, warning some babies will miss out depending on where they live. That's the latest from Radio News Hub. I'm Dave Cronin.
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0: Sunday will be fine and dry day with lots of sunshine, though a small risk of the odd light shower. A hot, humid day in the south with highs of 29 degrees Celsius.

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take it to the flow now, ooh. Oops, Spurs. To the flow now, ooh.

0: The King is to become the first British head of state to reveal his personal tax bill. It's in a move aimed at boosting transparency around royal finances. Details of his income and tax payments will be published later this week. A 36-year-old man has been charged following a series of attacks in Edinburgh that left five people injured. Counter-terrorism officers are investigating the incident. It's summer solstice, the longest day of the year and the official start of summer. It's been a busy morning at Stonehenge.
1: It feels like a real way of marking an important, you know, moment in time and a really important moment in the seasonal calendar, and just also like kind of grounding ourselves to being in a special place and, a, you know, in connection to nature. And
0: that's Jennifer Wexler from English Heritage. The site welcomed thousands of visitors to watch the sunrise. And England fans are arriving in Boston ahead of Tuesday's World Cup clash with Ghana. It's as the city waves goodbye to the Tartan Army. From Radio News Hub, I'm Grace McIntosh.
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5: Gen Z workers are pulling ahead in the pay stakes. The Resolution Foundation says people born from the late 90s onwards are enjoying a mini rebound in earnings after millennials saw their early careers hit by the financial crisis and years of wage stagnation. Real weekly pay for those born in the late 90s is now 12% higher at age 24 than it was for the late 80s cohorts. And those born in the early 2000s are earning more at that age than any group since the 1950s. Ryanair boss Michael O'Leary signed on until 2032 with a bonus deal that could hand him more than €150 million. O'Leary, who's led the airline since 1994, will get the option to buy shares if profits hit €4 billion. And Royal Mail wants kids to back England and Scotland with a proper pen and paper pep talk. Children aged 4 to 17 are being urged to send good luck letters to the men's World Cup teams, a push to revive the joy of handwritten notes.
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5: Sunday will be fine and dry day with lots of sunshine, though a small risk of the odd light shower. A hot, humid day in the south with highs of 29 degrees Celsius.

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2: Showbiz. Dua Lipa has given fans another glimpse into her wedding to actor Callum Turner, sharing romantic new photos of the pair celebrating and dancing, captioned Mr. and Mrs. The pop star tied the knot in London in May before a lavish follow-up celebration in Sicily, marking a new chapter for the couple who've been together since 2024. The images show Dua Lipa in a white gown and veil, with Turner in a black tuxedo as they celebrate with close friends. A new series, The War Game, will see Michael Gove play a fictional prime minister leading a cross-party cabinet during a simulated Russian attack on the UK. The show also features Nicola Sturgeon and Harry Harman in key roles, tackling high-stakes Cobra-style crisis meetings. Based on the hit podcast, the four-part drama lands on Sky and Now this September. And Friends stars David Schwimmer, Lisa Kudrow and Matt LeBlanc have paid tribute to legendary actor James Burrows, who's died aged 85. The Emmy-winning director helped shape iconic sitcoms, including Friends and Cheers.
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1: Sport. England trained last night as they step up preparations for the World Cup clash with Ghana, with the coaching staff focusing on tactical shape. The Three Lions will be looking to build momentum, with kick-off set for Tuesday night as they continue their international schedule. England's Bukayo Saka says the water breaks aren't having too much of an impact.
2: I think it depends, you know. Obviously, if you're dominating and you have all the momentum, you would love to keep going. But yeah, I guess in some cases it will be helpful, you know, when we're playing in extreme heat. But I'm easy, I'm open, I don't really mind.
1: In rugby union, George Hendy was the hero as Northampton secured the Premiership title, beating Exeter 26-17 at Allianz Stadium. Two quick tries from Hendy in the second half turned a tie contest, helping Saints claim their third crown. And in tennis, Jack Draper has been back to return to the top of men's tennis by the player he will begin his comeback against next week. He's not played a match since retiring in Barcelona in mid-April with a knee problem.
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3: Board.

0: The King is to become the first British head of state to reveal his personal tax bill. It's in a move aimed at boosting transparency around royal finances. Details of his income and tax payments will be published later this week. A 36-year-old man has been charged following a series of attacks in Edinburgh that left five people injured. Counter-terrorism officers are investigating the incident. It's summer solstice, the longest day of the year and the official start of summer. It's been a busy morning at Stonehenge.
1: It feels like a real way of marking an important, you know, moment in time and a really important moment in the seasonal calendar and just also like kind of grounding ourselves to being in a special place and, in connection to nature. And
0: that's Jennifer Wexler from English Heritage. The site welcomed thousands of visitors to watch the sunrise. And England fans are arriving in Boston ahead of Tuesday's World Cup clash with Ghana. It's as the city waves goodbye to the Tartan Army. From Radio News Hub, I'm Grace McIntosh.
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0: A generally dry and bright day with plenty of sunny spells. An isolated light shower is possible later in the east. Feeling very warm and humid, highs of 30 degrees Celsius.
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What a way to start the show. Alice Cooper and Poison, good morning. It's just gone 8 and you're listening to Wave Valley Radio, broadcasting across Alton, all surrounding villages, online and now DAB. I'm Mel Montagnan, here with you right through till midday. And I'm starting your Sunday in the best possible way with a 4-hour of 80s. Big hooks, big synths, big personality, be like me. And the decade that still knows how to put a smile on your face. Whether you're easing into your day or already up and about, this first hour is all about giving you your Sunday and that lift you deserve. So settle in, the 80s are officially underway.

0: going tune. What I am, just as laid back for a Sunday as we can be. Eddie Bricknell's vocals is so effortless, and the whole track has this, you know, breezy, thoughtful feel that fits the morning perfectly. Plenty more 80s favourites coming up as we keep this hour rolling all the way through till 9. I'm Mel, taking you through to midday. It's breakfast, brunch, and it ends with lunch here on Wave Valley Radio. Good morning.
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Bobby Neville, C'est la vie. Oh, yes. Good morning, I'm Mel with you here on Wave Valley Radio. Now, one of the things I love about broadcasting here is how many little pockets of the community we have around Alton, all the surrounding villages too. And now Sunday mornings, also special to me, of course I'm with you, but there is a part of the world that just suits it perfectly. You know, quiet streets, the early dog walkers, the cafes will open a little bit later, that gentle hum of people easing in to their day. Well, whether you're listening from Alton itself, tucked away in one of the villages, or catching us online or tuning in DAB, it's lovely to have you with me this morning. There's something special about knowing we're all sharing the same slow, easy start to the Sunday. Okay, I've got plenty more great music coming up to take you all the way through till 12 o'clock. It's all 80s until 9.

0: Wey Valley weather.
1: It's going to be a scorchio day today. Yes, continuing throughout the week. Dry, warm, long spells of sunshine for your Sunday. A few patchy clouds in the afternoon, but certainly a day for a barbecue. Tomorrow, it's a mix of sunny spells, patchy cloud, along with a chance of thunders in some areas, but generally a very warm and hot day. Tuesday is expected to become largely dry, with plenty of sunshine again, going into midweek Wednesday, where it will continue to be extensive sunshine, although it'll be less warmer.
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0: 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At Alton Climate Action Network, ACAN, we're working towards a more sustainable future.
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Prefab Sprout and Hey Manhattan. I've got some Fleetwood Mac coming up for you very shortly, keeping you updated, of course, with the local news with Wayne very shortly. And it's all 80s until 9 o'clock. Don't worry if you love the 80s. I do have more 80s after 9, but I mix up the genre and the decade. But now it's time, as always, to test you on your 80s knowledge. Yes, another little quiz for you this week. Three quick ones to get that brain going, and I'll give the answers for you before 9. Number one, which 80s band had a UK hit with Love Plus One? Which 80s band had a UK hit with Love Plus One? Number two, which 80s singer had a huge hit with Kids in America? Huge hit, yes, with Kids in America. Who was it? And which 80s film features the line, "Nobody puts baby in the corner"? Yes, what film did that come from? The quote, of course, "Nobody puts baby in the corner." Three easy questions.

0: Fleetwood Mac there and Gypsy here on Wave Valley Radio. Great to have you for your Sunday morning, all 80s until 9. We'll mix up the genre and the decades after 9 o'clock. And of course, we'll be taken to the stage with Karaoke Duet around 9:30. Well, as always, getting up nice and early with me and updating you on what's happening locally in Orton. It's Wayne. Good morning.
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3: Sunday, 21st of June. Users of our local country lanes have been warned to take extra care after an elderly man was killed in Upton Grey near Basingstoke last week. A Mercedes Sprinter van hit the pensioner on Tuesday, who later died from his injuries. This follows the recent incident near Farnham where a car hit a horse rider, killing the horse at the scene. Illegal hair coursing has again been reported in our local area as Hampshire Police launched a new campaign to draw attention to these activities. The countryside around Basingstoke is the latest site where an incident was reported last week, with culprits arrested and the dogs taken for rehoming. Wave Valley Radio has a special feature on this next month with an interview with a member of the Wildlife Crime Task Force. 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You'll be able to find out more about the people behind the on-air voices, find out local events, and ask for a dedication. We'll also be welcoming back a familiar voice. Anyone who listened to the original Wave Valley Radio or Delta Radio will want to hear this. Their first show is back between 2 and 4 on Monday. Tune in to find out who. And that's your local news from Wave Valley Radio. I'm Wayne Elliott.
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There you go, Haircut 100 and the answer to question one of my quiz for today with Love Plus One. Question two, who had the big 80s hit with kids in America? Well, of course, well done to everybody who got this right, Kim Wilde. And question three, which film gave us the line, "Nobody puts baby in the corner"? Of course, easy, easy three questions today for your 80s challenge. It was Dirty Dancing. And speaking of Kim Wilde, let's roll straight into her.

Bear and Kids in America. Well, that brings us to the end of the first hour of the Breakfast Show. All 80s to warm you up for your Sunday. It's been lovely having your company. Don't go anywhere, because this is the Breakfast Show, rolling gently through breakfast, brunch, and eventually to lunch as we head towards midday. I'm Elle Montagnan, taking you through for your Sunday morning. And to close this hour, we're going big. One of the most feel-good duets of the decade. And if you're up and about, well, you'll know exactly it's also from Dirty Dancing. Question three to, of course, my 80s quiz. And I'll get you ready for 9:30 karaoke duet. Oh.

0: The King is to become the first British head of state to reveal his personal tax bill in a move aimed at boosting transparency around royal finances. Details of his income and tax payments will be published in the coming days as part of a new report from Buckingham Palace. Police have charged a 36-year-old man after a series of attacks in Edinburgh that left five people injured. Counter-terrorism officers are leading the investigation. UK households are already struggling to cope with the weight of energy debt, and unfortunately, it's set to get worse. That's a warning from the End Fuel Poverty Coalition. Simon Francis is their spokesperson.
1: Many of those people in energy debt are actually owing money already to people who they are scared of. You know, that implies a lot of illegal money lending, loan sharks, you know, really desperate situations.
0: And Tunisia have been knocked out of the World Cup after a 4-0 defeat to Japan. The result leaves them without a point from their opening two matches. From Radio News Hub, I'm Grace McIntosh.
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1: A generally dry and bright day with plenty of sunny spells. An isolated light shower is possible later in the east. Feeling very warm and humid, highs of 30 degrees Celsius.
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It's just gone 9 o'clock. Good morning if you just joined me, and welcome back if you've been with me since 8 o'clock. I'm Mel Montagnan here on Wave Valley Radio, broadcasting across Alton, the surrounding villages and online, as well as DAB. We're switching things up this hour, mixing up the decades, a bit of everything to soundtrack your Sunday. And as we roll from breakfast slowly into brunch and eventually into lunch, I'll be updating you on what's happening around Alton today and throughout the week. Of course, it's Regency Week has just started, and you and I are going to be taking to the stage with Karaoke Duet. But back to the music now. George Ezra and Paradise here on Wave Valley Radio. Good morning.

0: your way.
1: What a great song for a Sunday morning, uplifting too. Well, let's bring in an artist who never did anything by halves. Robert Palmer had that rare mix of soul phrasing, rock sharp production, and a rhythm section polish that came straight out of his time working with the guys from the Power Station. You can always hear that tight, punchy groove running underneath everything he touched. Clean, stylish, and absolutely locked in. Let's get into a bit of Robert Palmer. I love this one. Mercy.

0: Wey Valley weather.
1: The wonderful weekend of sunshine continues for your Sunday. A few patchy clouds this afternoon will develop, and Monday we'll see a mix of sunny spells, patchy cloud, along with a chance of isolated showers only in some areas. It will continue to be warm following through to Tuesday. Wednesday is going to be another hot day, but a little bit cooler.

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2: You're both on the same road. 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National Highways.

0: to stay with you. Sure, with you until 12 o'clock. 5 minutes or the whole 4 hours. A delight to have your company. But now it is time. Yes, if you never joined me before, around 9:30, it's time for a bit of fun. It's our karaoke duet moment. And if you're going to sing along on a Sunday morning, well, you might as well go big with a one that we've done before if you're a regular listener, and I absolutely love it. Elton John and Kiki D. They teamed up back in 1976, and it became Elton's first UK number one. What makes it brilliant is how simple and joyful it is. No drama, no overthinking, just two great voices having a good time. And you and I are going to be the other two. Yes, one of the songs where everybody knows at least one of the parts, even if you won't admit it. So, whether you're singing Elton's bit, the Kiki bit, or just humming along while you're making breakfast, this one's for you and me. It is karaoke duet with, of course, Elton John, Kiki D, and Don't Go Breaking My Heart.
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that is such a feel-good moment every time. I love it. Elton John, of course, and Kiki just have that effortlessly joy about them. And I know you did too. Yes, the kind of duet that makes you smile even if you weren't planning to. And if you joined in at home, well, I absolutely thank you. It's made my Sunday. Plenty more great music on the way as we keep your morning rolling. I absolutely love the fact you found me here. I'm Mel on Wave Valley Radio.

Wave Valley Radio, good morning, I'm Mel. Well, if you're around and about the town centre this weekend, yesterday it all kicked off Regency Week. And Alton's got something rather lovely happening throughout this week. It's certainly underway. I saw some Regency dancing and there was lots of stalls out. Were you out and about? You can see the story and a little bit of what happened on our Facebook page. Do check it out. And of course, throughout the week, lots of events that are happening. You know, it's one of those events that really shows off the town in its best. The costumes, the guided walks, the talks, the dancing, all celebrating our Jane Austen connections. The High Street always feels a little bit more alive during Regency Week. And other events that are happening, including tomorrow, Tea Time Discussions, and that is happening at the Alton Quakers Meeting House. Also, Regency Week, an evening with Caroline Knight, is going to be at the Alton Maltins, and also Jane Austen and all of the Chawton area. Yes, you can go down to the museum as well as Chawton House. Spend a day tomorrow, immersing yourself in rhythms, routine and inspiration of Jane Austen. More details, you can go on to altonevents.co.uk, and of course all of the other events connected to where they're out and about: Jane Austen House, Gilbert White House, and also here in Alton. So we'll keep you updated what's happening throughout the week, and do check out again the events that are coming up this week. AltonEvents.co.uk.

from Madonna, and I cherish you joining me every Sunday morning. Wrapping up this hour, second hour of Breakfast Brunch, it ends with lunch. Great spending Sunday morning with you. And of course, we've covered local bits. Hopefully, it's been a perfect soundtrack to ease you into your breakfast, brunch, whatever you're doing. Maybe you're coming home for the night shift. Well, whether you're pottering around the house, heading out in Alton, out and about, or further afield listening online, great to have your company. Of course, I have covered things that are happening around Alton, Regency Week 2026. That is obviously continuing throughout the week. A splash of colour and history to the high street and here in Alton. And there's plenty more going on throughout this week. Of course, go onto our website. We keep you updated with what's happening, with a little bit of a buzz around Alton. If you listen online, great music for you 24/7. And don't forget, check out our website, wayvalleyradio.uk. In the next hour, I'll be, you know, shifting the gear a little, because from 10 o'clock after the international news, it is motivation. Yes, a little lift of a Sunday and help you get things moving. So whether you've got jobs around the house, getting out for a walk, or just, you know, giving yourself a little bit of a boost, it is a perfect hour to nudge you in the right direction. So stick around, more music to come, more local updates, and a whole new lot of energy from me. I'm Mel with you till 12.

0: The King is to become the first British head of state to reveal his personal tax bill in a move aimed at boosting transparency around royal finances. Details of his income and tax payments will be published in the coming days as part of a new report from Buckingham Palace. Police have charged a 36-year-old man after a series of attacks in Edinburgh that left five people injured. Counter-terrorism officers are leading the investigation. UK households are already struggling to cope with the weight of energy debt, and unfortunately, it's set to get worse. That's a warning from the End Fuel Poverty Coalition. Simon Francis is their spokesperson.
1: Many of those people in energy debt are actually owing money already to people who they are scared of. You know, that implies a lot of illegal money lending, loan sharks, you know, really desperate situations.
0: And Tunisia have been knocked out of the World Cup after a 4-0 defeat to Japan. The result leaves them without a point from their opening two matches. From Radio News Hub, I'm Grace McIntosh.
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0: Mainly dry with long spells of sunshine and a few areas of cloud. An isolated shower is possible later in the east. Very warm in the south, highs of 30 degrees Celsius.
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REM Shiny Happy People, it's just gone 10 o'clock. Good morning and welcome to a brand new hour here on The Breakfast Show. I'm Mel Montagnan, keeping you company right through until midday. And we roll through breakfast into brunch. Of course, it will end with lunch. I will absolutely love you to stay with me. This hour is all about shifting the gear, your motivational hour. And if you're a little, needing a little need of a nudge to get you moving, or just thinking about brightening that mood, you're in exactly the right place. Whether you're tackling a to-do list, heading out into autumn, listening online and enjoying what you need to do for a Sunday, I've got music for you and to give you that feel-good factor. Including this one. It's Pink. Let's get this party started. Oh, yes. Good morning.

little line this week that feels perfect for a Sunday morning. Start where you are, use what you have, do what you can. Simple, but it hits the spot. Because you don't need the perfect moment, the perfect plan, or the perfect energy. You just need that first little step to just get started, and the rest will follow. So whatever you've got going on today, whether you're tackling a job, maybe you're putting off it or heading out and about, just try to get yourself moving. Take that one step, that's all that counts, and then the rest will follow.

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1: It will be dry and warm with long spells of sunshine. A few patchy clouds will develop this afternoon, but certainly a day to get that barbecue out if you fancy or go out and about. Tomorrow will be a mixture of sunny spells, patchy cloud, along with a chance of isolated thunder showers in some areas. It will be warm though, and that will continue on Tuesday, which will also have plenty of sunshine, and following through to midweek Wednesday, looks to stay dry, extensive sunshine too. It will be a little less warm. Yeah.

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0: Calvin Harris collaborating with Rag & Bone Man there with the track Giant. 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
3: Sunday, 21st of June. Users of our local country lanes have been warned to take extra care after an elderly man was killed in Upton Grey near Basingstoke last week. A Mercedes Sprinter van hit the pensioner on Tuesday, who later died from his injuries. This follows the recent incident near Farnham, where a car hit a horse rider, killing the horse at the scene. Illegal hare coursing has again been reported in our local area, as Hampshire Police launched a new campaign to draw attention to these activities. The countryside around Basingstoke is the latest site where an incident was reported last week, with culprits arrested and the dogs taken for rehoming. Wave Valley Radio has a special feature on this next month with an interview with a member of the Wildlife Crime Task Force. And Wave Valley Radio celebrates its 9th birthday tomorrow. 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You'll be able to find out more about the people behind the on-air voices, find out local events and ask for a dedication. We'll also be welcoming back a familiar voice. 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Their first show is back between 2 and 4 on Monday. Tune in to find out who. And that's your local news from Wave Valley Radio. I'm Wayne Elliott.
1: 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Oh!

Bruno Mars here on Wave Valley Radio. Good morning, I'm Mel, taking you all the way through till midday. Right, it is time now for my featured artist, and I've chosen Alphaville. Yes, with the help of one of my listeners, Chris. So thanks so much for getting in touch. I've lined up three of their biggest moments back to back, and they were one of those bands who really understood how to make synth pop feel cinematic. Big melodies, big atmosphere, and that slightly dreamy edge that made their sound stand out from the rest of the decade. I'm going to be playing Sounds Like a Melody, which the band originally didn't even want to release. The record label pushed for it, and it ended up becoming one of their signature tracks. Then we move to Dance With Me, a song that shows off their darker, more atmospheric side of their writing. And of course, I finish with the one that put them on the map internationally, Big in Japan, written about the idea of escaping your troubles by imagining yourself successful somewhere far away. It became a huge hit across Europe and still sounds incredible today. Three brilliant slices of 80s synth pop, all from a band who helped define the sound of the decade. Here we go, my featured artist for today, Alphaville.

What a perfect way to end my trio with that symbol. Yes, my featured artist for today, Alphaville, really knew how to make synth pop feel big, synthematic. I had tracks sound like a melody, Dance With Me, and of course, Big in Japan. Three tracks that show exactly why their sound has lasted the way it has. Dreamy, dramatic, and unmistakably 80s. And if that hasn't set the tone for your Sunday, well, don't forget, plenty more 80s with me every Sunday from 8 till 9. And of course, you can join the Rewind with Pip and JB Wednesdays at 8 p.m.

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Katy Perry, the one that got away. Sabrina Carpenter coming up for you. Espresso. Yes, if you need to pop the kettle on or get that espresso maker on the stove. It brings us to the end of this hour. Yes, the penultimate hour, motivational hour with me, Mar Montagne. I hope this gave you a little bit of a sparkle for the morning, and whether you got those jobs done in the hour or you've been taking time for yourself. And maybe you have been out and about listening on your ear pods, maybe going for a walk. I mean, it's a beautiful day today. And of course, don't forget to hydrate. You know, thanks for spending the hour with me. There is still 1 hour to go. Breakfast, brunch, it ends with lunch. I'm Mel Montagnan. This is For Orton on DAB, online, and of course, locally on 101.1 FM. Next hour, I'm going to be testing you, my lovely, on your lyrics. Yes, love lyrics, you're loveless. But here she is, Sabrina.

0: For the first time in history, the King will reveal his personal tax bill. Charles will publish his financial details in a new report to increase clarity and accessibility around the monarchy's finances. Buckingham Palace says the decision was made at the King's own request. US Vice President J.D. Vance has arrived in Switzerland for talks to end the war in Iran. Negotiators now have 60 days to iron out the details and turn a ceasefire into an actual deal. Thousands of people gathered at Stonehenge this morning to see the sun come up and celebrate the official start of summer. Choir singer Xenia Davies says the atmosphere was unforgettable.
1: For me, there's something really beautiful about these stones and about recognising that our ancestors for years and years and years have come here and done exactly what we did this morning and connected as humans and as people.
0: And more than £1 million is being shared between projects helping tackle loneliness across Scotland. 52 organisations will receive extra funding until next year. From Radio News Hub, I'm Grace McIntosh.
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0: Mainly dry with long spells of sunshine and a few areas of cloud. An isolated shower is possible later in the east. Very warm in the south, highs of 30 degrees Celsius.
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The Breakfast Show with me, Mel. That's Keane, and everybody's changing. Yes, the final hour here on Wave Valley Radio, easing you towards the lunchtime now. What are you up to? So if you've been with me since 8, thank you for sticking around. And if you're just tuning in, lovely to have you on board. I'm Mel Montagnan here, and I've been broadcasting here for 9 years now. We are celebrating our birthday this month and going DAB. Yes, you can find us DAB online as well as local 101.1 FM. Keeping you company right the way through to 12, as I said, great music, good vibes, and a little bit of local bits too for Alton. We're celebrating Regency Week this week. Did you see the Regency dancing in the High Street yesterday? Yes, I was out and about. Lots of lovely stalls. I didn't buy myself a straw bonnet. I was tempted. I'll also be testing you on your lyrics. Yes, love lyrics, you love Liz. And of course, if you've never played that before, I'm going to give you some lyrics. You have to guess the name of the artist and the name of the track. I will play it just before 12 o'clock. But now back to the music. It's Seal and Crazy.

good morning. Let me tell you about an event that's happening on the 27th of June, 10 a.m. till 4. 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It's completely free to attend, but there is an opportunity for you to donate. Now, it's a Doll's House Day, held as a charity event to support the Dementia Friendly in Orton at the Assembly Rooms, as I said, and there will be dolls houses, large and small, for children to play with, along with various activities for them to enjoy. There is also an opportunity for you to get refreshments. Now, they're pleased to announce, as part of this organisation, that the range of expositors have actually been repaired, and they are for people who have enjoyed dolls houses throughout the years. I know I had one. Sadly, I didn't pass mine down to my girls, which is a shame. But there's going to be lots of dolls house enthusiasts there. So if you've got a dolls house yourself and you want to have maybe accessories or an opportunity to talk to someone about getting parts, they will be there. So it's a lovely way for collectors, for people who love dolls houses, and children to go along and see all these wonderful display of dolls houses. So that's at the Orton Assembly Rooms, a lovely big hall at the top of town, from 10 a.m. to 4. You can take your children or grandchildren along, and they can obviously play with the dolls houses, and you can have a chat with the stallholders too. I think it's a lovely idea, and supporting Dementia Friendly Orton. Now, slowing it down now, a beautiful song by the Hollies. He ain't heavy, he's my brother. In a Wave Valley Radio, good morning.

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1: The summer is here. It's going to be dry, a very warm day today with long spells of sunshine and a chance of patchy cloud will develop in the afternoon. We won't even notice. Yes, an opportunity for you to enjoy your Sunday, which will follow through to tomorrow, Monday, with a mix of sunny spells, patchy cloud and a chance of isolated thunder showers in some places. But don't worry, because the weather will be hot. Certainly a warm day for the start of the week. Tuesday is expected to become largely dry again. Plenty of sunshine for the beginning of the week, and that will follow through to Wednesday. Looks to remain dry with extensive sunshine, although it will be a little less warm.

0: Miley Cyrus and Wrecking Ball here on Wave Valley Radio. I am going to be taking you to a decade around 11:30 every Sunday morning. I take you to a featured decade. All I'm saying is maybe get that headband, maybe, you know, the glitter ball, yeah, and maybe a flares. There we go. Too many clues there to get you ready for a decade where we had such an array of genre of music. But now I'm testing you, my lovely, on your music knowledge. I play this every Sunday morning between 11 and 12. If you've never played it before, you are my lovely. And I'm Mel. I'm going to give you some lyrics now. You have to guess the name of the artist and the name of the track. I will play the song for you just before 12 o'clock. I think it's an easy one today. Get in touch with me on all socials. You can to play this song, or of course if you want to connect with me, Facebook, Insta, and of course X, and you can find me and connect with me via the Wave Valley Radio Facebook and Insta page. 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Right, my lovelies, here are the lyrics. And backbeat, the word is on the street that the fire is in your heart is out. I'll give it to you again. And backbeat, the word is on the street that the fire in your heart is out. Do you know the name of the song, where the lyrics come from, and the name of the artist? 2 points, no prizes, just a bit of fun. 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

0: the Righteous Brothers, and you've lost that loving feeling here on Wave Valley Radio, taking you all the way through till midday. It's the final hour of the breakfast show with me, Mel, and around 11:30 it is time for my featured decade. And this week we're heading back to the 70s, a decade that gave us soul, funk, disco and some of the most uplifting music ever recorded. And the three tracks I have picked today show just how much variety 70s had to offer. I'm starting off with Diana Ross and Reach Out and Touch Somebody's Hand. Yes, her first solo single after leaving the Supremes. It was written as a message of kindness and connection, and Diana had said it's one of the songs she's proudest of because of the way audiences responded to it. It still feels just as warm and hopeful today. Then I'm moving on to Candy Staton with Nights on Broadway. The Bee Gees wrote the original, but Candy's version turned it into a full-on soul classic. Her voice on the track is unbelievably raw, powerful, and full of that late night 70s glow. And I finish with a proper disco essential, Chic and Everybody Dance. Nile Rodgers and Bernard Edwards wrote this one in a single night, and it became one of the defining tracks of the disco era. That bass line alone could carry a whole decade. Three brilliant slices of 70s magic all lined up for your Sunday. So here we go.
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0: What a trio. That is the 70s at its absolute best. Diana Ross giving us that pure warmth. Candy Staton with a vocal that just stops you in your tracks. And Chic providing, once again, that nobody did groove quite like they did. Three very different flavours, all from a decade that knew exactly how to make music feel good. And if it hasn't listed your Sunday, well, nothing will. Plenty more on the way with you all the way through till 12.
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0: We've only radio your voice written and online. And if you're out and about this morning, you'll know how lucky we are to have so much beauty around us. Alton and all the surrounding villages looking gorgeous today in the beautiful weather. And whether you're wandering around Hollybourne, heading out towards Chawton for a bit of fresh air, or grabbing a coffee in Fourmarks or Medstead or here in Alton, it's such a lovely morning. You're certainly going to feel the sunshine in people's hearts as well as the weather. Well, even if you're driving through, you'll get a mix of the countryside, calm, little pockets of life, dog walkers, cyclists, families heading out for lunch. It's one of those days where the whole area feels like it's breathing a bit easier. Okay, not long now until I give you the answer to Love Lyrics You Love Liz, and of course, fast approaching 12. Here's Take That, and they're in concert right now.
1: Oh.

0: Beautiful, yes. They're in concert. Their circus tour is in Manchester. I saw the footage on socials. Massive elephant coming out of the stage. Of course, not a real one. Mechanical, and watch it because it's phenomenal how you're seeing it working and come to life. Yes, and I've always been faithful to Gary Barlow. I'm Mel Montagne with you every Sunday morning, all about sharing the joy, 5 minutes or the whole 4 hours. It's a joy and a privilege to have your company. Now, it's the end of the Wave Valley Radio Breakfast Show. 4 hours. Yes, it's been great music, great company. That's you and me. And a lovely glide from breakfast into brunch and right until lunchtime. Thank you so much for spending your morning with me. It's always a real pleasure to share your Sunday. Before I go, your love lyrics, you lovelies, answer for today. That line was from, of course, Wonderwall by Oasis. A classic, and plenty of you got it right this morning. So well done, and thanks for getting in touch. If I didn't get an answer, an opportunity to shout you out, I certainly will respond to you on social. So thank you for getting in touch. I'm Mel Montagne, and I'll be back with you next Sunday from 8, ready to do it all over again with more music, more local bits, and plenty of summer warmth. Enjoy the rest of your day. Don't forget to enjoy the beautiful sunshine, factor high, and drink lots of water. Until next Sunday, have a good week. Ta-da.
1: Love lyrics. You

0: There's signs the Prime Minister is considering resigning. John Collins can tell us more.
1: Questions remain over Sir Keir Starmer's future after a senior cabinet minister failed to rule out reports he could resign as early as tomorrow. Business Secretary Peter Kyle said the PM's taking time to reflect on the political challenges facing Labour as pressure grows following Andy Burnham's by-election win in Makerfield. The Prime Minister's understood to be spending the weekend at Chequers with his wife, reflecting on what are called the political realities he now faces.
0: US Vice President J.D. Vance and senior Iranian officials have arrived in Switzerland for talks to end the war in Iran. Negotiators now have 60 days to iron out the details. And thousands of people gathered at Stonehenge this morning to see the sun come up and celebrate the official start of summer. Visitors travelled from across the world for the annual summer solstice event. That's the latest from Radio News Hub. I'm Grace McIntosh.
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0: A dry and bright day for most, with plenty of sunny spells and light winds. Feeling very warm and humid, especially in the south. Highs of 30 degrees Celsius.
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0: This is it indeed. This is the Sunday Roast, the fastest lunchtime show on the radio. And welcome, welcome, welcome. Hello, Beverly.
1: Hello, hello.
0: You're looking very summery right across me.
1: Well, the weather is.
0: And you're in my good books, whatever happens today, because you bought me in a brownie.
1: I did. Well, it wasn't me. It was from my daughter.
0: Well,
1: she made that for you.
0: You handed it to me, Beth.
1: I did. That's good enough. Was it nice?
0: It was beautiful.
1: Good.
0: I've eaten already. Big. what's coming up in the show, Bev?
1: Well, you're right. It's the Sunday Roast, the fastest show on the radio, like you said. You'll find great music and quizzes and sporting updates. There's weather. That's the good news this week. Local news and events from me and Bev's Bits.
0: Yeah.
1: Special one this week. And Mark, well, he does his own thing too, you know, wild card. Before all that, of course, it's all of the lottery numbers from last night.
0: Yeah, because of course there's two draws.
1: Two now.
0: Yes. Oh, this is confusing for me, Bev, not too much. Anyway, the numbers were in the first draw 15, 28, 30, 33, 39, 58, and your bonus was 4.

0: 44. That's 15, 28, 30, 33, 39, 58. And your bonus was 44. Now, if we go on to draw number two, it was 17, 21, 52, 53, 54, 57. Your bonus was 6, lot of 50s there. That's 17, 21, 52, 53, 54, 57. And your bonus was 6. And if you did win the lottery last night on either of those,
1: you're absolutely doubly going to be friends of ours.
0: Absolutely doubly, Biff. In a week where England got their World Cup started.
1: Yes.
0: With a win, of course.
1: Yeah, nice scores.
0: In a week where the sun came back out, looked us straight in the eyes and said, get the sun cream back on and get undercover quick, it's going to be hot.

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0: Alison Moyet and Only You, Beverly. Only You, Beverly. It's only ever been you, Beverly.
1: No words.
0: No words, no. So now, famous birthdays from the week gone past. Simple one, we're starting high, we're going low, and we're starting with a legend.
1: A legend, okay.
0: Lead singer of Slade, of course, Noddy Holder.
1: Noddy Holder.
0: How old do you think Noddy Holder was this week?
1: Okay, a little bit of calculation in my head, because obviously when they were in the charts, I wasn't born.
0: Okay.
1: 82.
0: Oh, can I give you a round of applause? No, I can't. 80.
1: Oh.
0: Good effort, though. Simon Callow, 77. He is Simon Callow. I shouldn't have given the answer, but I did. Don't know why.
1: Yeah, why have you done that? Because I'm supposed to be guessing.
0: Shall I ask it anyway?
1: Yeah, go on then.
0: How do you think Simon Callow was this week?
1: Oh, gosh.
0: Oh, think about it. Don't overcook it, though.
1: I think it might be 77.
0: Thank you very much, Bev. You've done that. Oh, rugby player, you'll never get this. Tom Curry, England and South Sharks rugby player. How old do you think he is?
1: Current player. He is 36.
0: No, 28. According to reports in the media this week, Tyson Fury is sinking a barn in Ireland for his super yacht he is having built for an alleged $42 million. Drake's Island off Plymouth, apparently. Apparently, Tyson said they do the best ice cream down there.
1: Well, they do. Yeah, well, I was going to say, I probably
0: spend
1: agree.
0: $42 million, isn't it?
1: Yeah. Well, he does that, though. I watch his doctor.
0: Nice ice cream, so I'm going to spend $42 million on that island.
1: I don't know whether they'd let him do that, because it's a sanctuary. It's a site of scientific interest or something. But I watch that. Do you watch the documentary?
0: Yeah, I do.
1: I think it's really funny
0: how they are
1: how they're kind of seemingly real. And
0: he's okay, actually, isn't
1: it? And she manages him really well.
0: Got some patience.
1: Yeah, exactly.
0: I'm sure Tyson would say she has. According to reports in the media this week, that was the Tyson Fury story. Correct me, Bev, will you? Did you know that... just hit me arm.
1: Oh, for goodness sake.
0: Bev, trust me. During Royal Ascot Week, that was this week.
1: That's just gone.
0: Racegoers drank 65,000 bottles of champagne and scoffed 110,000 scones. Never mind the 3,000 lobsters. And they probably tore up 100,000 lost betting slips.
1: Yeah.
0: In all honesty. Didn't they?
1: Well, it was a beautifully sunny week for it, wasn't it? So, alcohol mixed with lobsters mixed with betting. It's going to be... And sunshine.
0: Yeah.
1: It is a little recipe.
0: Now, my partner said to me, you're so unromantic, you don't even know what flower I like. I said, is it home pride?

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2: Oh, Elton John, of course, and Crocodile Rock here on the Sunday Roast with me, Taylor. And in the studio will be Beverly Edmund-Jones with reports this week of another drunk passenger having to be wrestled to the ground on board a flight. Is it time to stop alcohol on board flights for good? Beverly,
3: no.
2: and indeed breathalyze passengers before boarding flights.
3: That bit's quite interesting. Yes. I don't think so, because
2: When do you know when someone's had enough? Then anyway,
3: do you know? I was reading something about this earlier on. They say one of the air staff, they greet you when you walk in. Hello, nice to see you. They're not just being polite; they're assessing whether you are capable of being on that plane because of alcohol, whether you're a little bit nervous and anxious, where you're struggling with a big family, who in a crisis do you need to help where, and who out of the passengers are calm and rational. So they're doing all of that as well.
2: And I guess, Bev, I don't know, one drink could push someone who's a little bit nervous and a little bit, what's that, over the edge, push them the other way, so they might not necessarily be,
3: well, that's
2: as we would say, really drunk.
3: Yeah, but exactly. And the captain's got the final word on that, hasn't he? Because I was actually on a plane once that somebody was refused to be boarded. We were halfway through the flight in a different, stopped off and carried on again. And they weren't allowed to arrive. They arrived about 3 days later at our resort, in fact. And they were so drunk, the captain wouldn't let them on. And that's what his prerogative is. But there's that subtle
2: line.
3: Which
2: is right, of course, isn't it? That's no different to being a taxi driver or giving someone lift the back of your car, maybe, when you were running things and going, actually, no, do you know what? I'm not having it.
3: Not
2: you're going to throw
3: that
2: up in my car.
3: Yeah, exactly.
2: And all that. Now, apparently, among our favourite list of smells is...
3: What's he going to say, everyone?
2: Now listen, Paul Chlorine.
3: Really?
2: Yeah. Crayons and mum's perfume has all sparked happy childhood memories.
3: Wow.
2: That's all right, if you couldn't swim, I suppose.
3: If you can
2: swim.
3: It
2: wouldn't have brought back any decent memories if you couldn't, would it?
3: Yeah, that's very true. Yeah, I mean, they're familiar. What about bread? I'm surprised bread making.
2: Yeah, well, that probably like is on the longer list, but these four here...
3: Okay, mum's perfume.
2: ...were the ones I picked out, which I found... Especially, well, crayons of school memory,
3: I can see them and smell them while you're saying that.
2: Yeah.
3: I love the mum's perfume thing because I always wear the same perfume all the time so that they remember me.
2: Is that right?
3: Yeah. My grandchildren and everything.
2: That's quite cute, actually, Bev.
3: Is it?
2: I've got to say.
3: Oh, he's got a little smile on his face.
2: It's time for this.
1: The weekly Sunday Toast on Wey Valley Radio. Cheers, everyone.
2: Yes, and of course, today is...
3: Father's Day.
2: Which, of course, means we must play this for all the fathers.
3: For every father and everybody who's like a father.
2: Yeah.
3: Grandfathers, uncles, aunts, step, everybody's, everybody.
2: Even those,
3: matters.
2: Of course, that are no longer with us.
3: Yeah. Take the moment and remember.

0: Shalimar, and there it is. And if you're boogieing around the kitchen or the living room, who can blame you? Now, listen up, folks. Who knows what you might find in a loft or in a drawer or in a shed? Because a sealed copy of Nintendo's Super Mario Bros. Video game from 1985 fetched a record $2.2 million at a Texas auction.
1: That is crazy.
0: That is mad. Absolutely mad.
1: So, just a normal standard one you'd have gone out and bought in 1985, yeah, forgotten to open, put in the loft,
0: yeah,
1: is now worth 2.2. It must be like some kind of an addition.
0: It must be.
1: One. 2.2. Don't unwrap anything. Don't let the kids play with anything. Put it in the
0: There's
1: loft.
0: There's a guy on one of the channels on online that goes around on... I'm not sure it's Facebook or Instagram. I'm not one of them anyway. And he goes around all the car boot sales.
1: Yeah.
0: And a lot of people do this. And he carries his phone with him. And he picks up games, whatever. And he has a little app on his phone. And he just takes a picture of it and it instantly tells him how much that's worth to sell.
1: Well, if he can do
0: hand.
1: It, can't the people just
0: well,
1: selling it?
0: Well, they don't. This is the thing.
1: And what is the name of that app? Do you know?
0: I don't know.
1: No, see, that's disappointing.
0: I don't know what
1: it?
0: The app is called. But he's got his own little channel and he obviously doesn't give the name of that app as such, but I'm sure people could look it up. But he goes around car boots and he goes, buh, buh, buh, how much for these, love? And she'll go, oh, all three, say 15, 20 quid. And he'll go, £75 each they're worth to sell second hand. He goes, yeah, great, thanks. How about that?
1: I know, it's not 2.2 million, though,
0: no,
1: is it?
0: Don't forget, folks, in this weather, as the week heats up, don't forget your furry friends. Because that ground heats
1: in the morning.
0: Up. If you put your hand on the ground and it's too hot for your hand, that's too hot for your dog's paws. Just to let you know.
1: That's good. That's good consideration.
0: I took mine out early this morning, took him down the river, and there was a couple of Labradors jumping in and out the river and swimming. Now, I don't think he can swim, right? He never wants to go in too deep, right?
1: He wants to paddle.
0: Right.
1: Mm-hmm.
0: So, my friend that was with me said, just let him off, he'll have a fun time. You know, I said, oh, no, I'm Mr. Panic here. I'm going, no, I can't let... My baby will drown, I'm going. Yeah.
1: Dogs can
0: swim. So, I let him off, he jumped in, and it wasn't even over the top of his legs. And he just stood there looking at me. As much as to say, lurch.
1: Yeah, why are you doing that? Well, he's the fool as well, isn't he? But
0: he is, yeah.
1: He was happy.

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1: Yeah, Beverly Knight and Shoulda, Woulda, Coulda. And it's local news and weather forecast where you are. We are in northeast Hampshire in Alton. Wherever you are, check your BBC website. What I can tell you is hot, hot, hot, baby, all week.
2: Hot, hot, hot.
1: We're starting now on the BBC website here. It says for Alton in northeast Hampshire, Monday 31, Tuesday 32, Wednesday 35.
2: Take care. Right?
1: Thursday 35 and Friday 30, and then the weekend it says 25 and 24.
2: But is there any rain at the weekend?
1: But I'm hearing that that might even be changing the week
2: as
1: after,
2: we
1: as a lot hotter than what they're predicting. But listen, it's going to be hot.
2: It's going to be hot.
1: So young children, it goes without saying, make sure they've got sun protector on and everything else.
2: And cover up during the hottest part of the day,
1: listen,
2: all that sensible
1: make
2: stuff.
1: Sure you drink fluids. It's not about the beer, that'll dehydrate you, although I know plenty will be heading for the pub and I don't blame you for that, but make sure...
2: Mix it
1: with your water. Mm. Get that water inside you, you know? Those working on the building sites. And then listen, if someone's working on your house tomorrow, just... offer them a glass of water while they're out there.
2: Yeah, and hopefully wear your hats as well. It's all those little things that make the big difference, isn't it? Because nobody wants to get heat stroke.
1: But it's going to be hot.
2: Yeah, look after yourselves and have fun with it as well.
1: Yeah.
2: Take care.
1: What have you got there?
2: Well, that's thrown me that amount of sunshine and heat for a couple of weeks. Okay, so I'm going to start off with, having talked about beer, beers on the boundary, all weekend event this weekend at the Odeum and Greywell Cricket Club. And today it's on as well. Get yourselves down there. They're raising money for the Royal Air Force Benevolent.
1: And of course, Spready, that comes in on the studio,
2: he talks
1: about all your gardening needs. Yeah, he's very big.
2: He's very involved with
1: very
2: that.
1: Involved.
2: Very involved. And they've got a fantastic week. Fantastic for Father's Day as well. Beers on the boundary. You can chill, have a great time, be sung to. There's children's stuff, there's all sorts of food trucks, live music, family fun, real ales for everybody who likes those. And then on Wednesday the 24th, there's a comedy night at the French Horn. Now, Ben Norris is headlining and Nathan Caton is opening, I think. And if it's the other way round, that is equally as brilliant. They are two very talented
1: comedians. Well, I'm heading
2: comedians.
1: Up the French Horn straight after the show.
2: Yeah, well, you can get your tickets from them for Wednesday night.
1: And get myself a coffee, apparently.
2: Yeah, absolutely. So you're doing that. So, and Keefe's a local boy putting on comedy nights, and he's a talent as well. So those, don't miss that. If there's some tickets left, get to the French Horn, get the tickets. That's what I'm going to do, Tay.
1: Thank you.

0: 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Just say play Wave Valley Radio. And you've just been listening to The Pretenders and Talk of the Town. Beverly, it's quiz time.
1: It's quiz time.
0: And it's all summer related. So wherever you are, wherever you're listening from, you can
1: shout
0: have a go
1: it out at the radio. Don't worry if people give you a funny look.
0: No. Even if you walk along the street and you've got your earphones on and you're listening to
1: just
0: us,
1: just shout it out.
0: A, you're crazy.
1: No, it's nice.
0: Okay, which month are the most babies born in Britain in the summer? Which month?
1: Which months in the summer?
0: Yeah.
1: Which of the months in the summer?
0: No, listen. Okay. Which month are most babies born in Britain in the summer?
1: Right, okay.
0: You're trying to work out when you've had the deed.
1: Yeah.
0: 9 months after.
1: Months
0: that's
1: later.
0: What you're trying to do, isn't
1: I'm going
0: to
1: go June.
0: Oh, it's September.
1: But that's not the summer, that's autumn.
0: Well, it says here, summer. Comes under summer here on this quiz. That's what I'm only putting what they told me to put in.
1: I immediately thought September.
0: Oh, listen, this is a good one.
1: Okay, because that's the previous March. Yeah.
0: Anyway, you got that wrong. Can you give the first line of Grease's Summer Nights lyrics?
1: Gosh, I should be able to do this. Come on, everybody, down the road. Let's hear you all shouting the line.
0: All right.
1: Can you hear anything?
0: The first line of Grease's Summer Nights lyrics.
1: Summer loving, have me at you.
0: Close.
1: La la la la.
0: Do that again.
1: Summer loving, have me a blast.
0: Yes, Beverly.
1: Really?
0: Yes.
1: Yeah.
0: Well done.
1: Did you call that singing or just making use?
0: Wasn't singing, but it was. You got it right. Which singer was known as the Queen of Disco?
1: Tina Turner.
0: No.
1: Gloria Estefan.
0: And you're missing the thing here, aren't we? Because
1: these
0: are all related to what?
1: Summer.
0: So.
1: Donna. Summer.
0: You got it, baby. You got it.
1: Love you.

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3: Earth, wind and fire there, and September leading us nicely into the all sorts of comprehensive sporting news.
4: Well, there's so much going on, Beth.
3: Let's
4: talk about World Cup now. Is it today or is it tomorrow? What's the time difference? What time is it? What time's kicking off? It's crazy.
3: You think
4: oh, that game's being played today. It wasn't. It was played early hours in the morning and it goes on to the next one. And to be honest with you, Beth,
3: you get confused with it all.
4: Yeah. England, of course, played Wednesday. Remember that? 9 p.m.
3: Wednesday. Is that local?
4: They against Croatia, you know that, when they played against Croatia, 1-4-2, right?
3: Yeah.
4: They play again Tuesday night, 9 p.m. UK time.
3: That's UK time.
4: Against Ghana.
3: Okay.
4: And they finish their group games off next Saturday, 10 p.m. against Panama.
3: Right.
4: Okay. But obviously, a win against Ghana will take them through to the next stage. It's then all about where you finish in your group.
3: Yeah.
4: And of course, all these stats people are already looking at, oh, it could be Mexico to get to the quarterfinals, and that would have to be played, it looks like would be in Mexico, and my gosh, and the air quality and everything else is
3: Well, let's just be where we are.
4: I know, let's just take one game at a time. You know, Scotland, of course, have an easy game against Brazil.
3: They do. They should
4: walk that.
3: Walk
4: Beverly,
3: that.
4: Shouldn't they?
3: For sure.
4: I wish them well on their flight home.
3: Don't say that. It was so lovely to see the joy the other night.
4: The joy they brought.
3: I know.
4: And then took away with them.
3: Wait and see. I mean, I know this that match they've just lost was difficult, wasn't it? And they lost it.
4: The games I have watched I've really enjoyed, and I know this, I'm joking of course about the Scottish fans, because I love them and they bring something to a World Cup, the Scottish fans. They're just great.
3: First time in
4: no Scotland
3: years,
4: no party. They love a party, and whatever happens, whatever the score, they will party.
3: Is there something like 105 games in this?
4: It is something.
3: A lot.
4: It's just
3: too much.
4: It's just massive, isn't it?
3: Mm.
4: I'm not over keen on the length of the water breaks, if I'm honest.
3: I'm interfering with your sporting news, but
4: not
3: what
4: really.
3: About that lady who does the in the water breaks of the England match? What was that? I didn't understand.
4: I don't know what that was, Beverly. I missed that.
3: That was some kind of. That was a lady with a blackboard and some chalk.
4: Oh, right. Okay.
3: I don't know what that was about. I don't understand.
4: I'm nothing against a rehydration break.
3: No.
4: But it's the length of time it takes.
3: How long
4: basically
3: was it?
4: It's turning into what it almost seems like it's just a chance to get some more tactics on the board and we'll do this and we'll do that. And it's almost like, well, where are we?
3: That's not football.
4: Are we going? No.
3: Mm.
4: You know, just have your drink, get back out there. Do you know what I mean?
3: Yes.
4: Have it quick, get back out. It's too long for me. Cricket, England have headed to a defeat in the second test against New Zealand. Now they're 1-1 in the series. That finished this morning. Rugby union playoff final, Northampton Saints are champions after beating Exeter Chiefs 26-17 at Twickenham. Mm-hmm. Golf US Open, Clark of the USA leads the way, and Scheffler may be the one to watch to come out the pack, although he was six shots behind them with the chasing pack, but Clark of the USA is in front at the moment. And now, Bev, you're going to ask me who I think will win the World Cup, right?
3: I am. Who do you think is going to win the World Cup?
4: If I had to say now, I mean, right now, I would say, looking at what I've seen so far, Brazil won't be far off.
3: Oh, really?
4: I don't think so. I don't think they'll be far off, no. I just think they've got a little bit of magic about them. Germany, it won't be far off.
3: What about France? That's who I've got.
4: I think, yeah, France.
3: You've got
4: France
3: Spain.
4: Are decent. I'd add Spain, yeah. But I think, you know, it's in Germany, never write the Germans off in it, you know. But the heat will play a factor when they move to different places.
3: I think it's too
4: soon
3: to call it.
4: Yeah. Okay. Anyway, Bev.
3: Yes.
4: I've finished with some very sad news.
3: Oh.
4: Okay, unfortunately. Former Manchester United player and Wales international Mark Hughes' son has died at the age of 38. And our thoughts are with Mark and his family at this very sad time.
3: That is
4: just
3: difficult.
4: So, so sad. So, so sad. Okay, it's time for the smooth dessert, and it's Linda Ronstadt and Aaron Neville.

0: I don't know much. Linda Ronstadt and Aaron Neville. Beautiful.
1: That is beautiful.
0: That's a smooth dessert. And now it's time for Bev's Bits.
1: Okay, over to me then.
0: And I'm never sure I'll ever get used to saying that.
1: No, you're the one who thought of that.
0: Oh, yeah, well.
1: And now we've just embraced it.
0: Yeah, okay.
1: Anyway, it's Father's Day. Got me thinking, why do we celebrate Father's Day in June? You got any clue?
0: No.
1: Well, it got me. I then decided to explore. I know, and it is quite interesting. There's a lady called Sonora Smart Dodd back in 1882 in America, and she wondered why there wasn't a special day for dads like there's mums. There's always been Mothering Sunday, because it was her father had brought her up after he was widowed, along with brothers and sisters. So they decided, she kind of put this forward and muted it all, and it's in June because that's her father's birthday as well, so it became Father's Day. And then sporadically, since 1882, people have celebrated that. And then in the 50s and 60s, it kind of got adopted a bit more in America by presidents. And then in 1966, President Johnson issued a presidential proclamation, saying it was going to be the third Sunday in June, was always going to be Father's Day, which is now. And then in 1972, the UK adopted it as well. But up until 1972, which is relatively not that long ago, it was very sporadic.
0: Yeah.
1: So you're lucky that you've got it.
0: So it's America there then.
1: So isn't usually it usually comes from America, isn't it?
0: That's
1: it
0: what my dad would have said, my late father, if he was here.
1: Would he have done?
0: Yes, of course.
1: Yeah, that's it, isn't it? Yeah. So to all you dads out there, to all your granddads, to everybody who's like a dad, this is a day for you, really. So I mean, I've had a quick look around the local area, and there's, like I've mentioned, beers on the boundary at the Odeon and Greywell Cricket Club. That's a good old afternoon out for you and into the evening. If you're not so much into that, there's Milestones in Basingstoke. They're offering free ration cards to get sweets and a good afternoon out there. And if you want to drive, a little bit of a drive away, there's a vintage cars and entertainment day at the Bewley National Motor Museum. And over in Fleet area, there's a classic car show going on at the Elphatham. So for you dads, if you want to get out and about as a family,
0: there's music in the park at Gosford Meadows in Farnham.
1: Yeah, today. There is today. All and done. Also in the public gardens in Alton,
0: yes,
1: there's a brass band as well.
0: Absolutely.
1: So you can go near or far, drink or not, just be together as a family.

0: quick food for thought. A father is not a person to lean on, but a person to make leaning unnecessary.
1: Thank you, Bev. Thank you, everybody. Take wherever you're doing, everyone. Wherever you're going. Happy Father's Day, everybody. And I'm coming to see you, son. I love you. And we'll speak soon. See you next week.

0: They're signs the Prime Minister is considering resigning. John Collins can tell us more.
1: Questions remain over Sir Starmer's future after a senior cabinet minister failed to rule out reports he could resign as early as tomorrow. Business Secretary Peter Kyle said the PM's taking time to reflect on the political challenges facing Labour as pressure grows following Andy Burnham's by-election win in Makerfield. The Prime Minister's understood to be spending the weekend at Chequers with his wife, reflecting on what are called the political realities he now faces.
0: US Vice President J.D. Vance and senior Iranian officials have arrived in Switzerland for talks to end the war in Iran. Negotiators now have 60 days to iron out the details. And thousands of people gathered at Stonehenge this morning to see the sun come up and celebrate the official start of summer. Visitors travelled from across the world for the annual summer solstice event. That's the latest from Radio News Hub. I'm Grace McIntosh.
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5: Mark Carter.

Here we are then. It's another Sunday afternoon. It is Father's Day, and this is Mark Carter keeping you company for the next 60 minutes with Mark's Mystery Year. Six songs from 1 year, then six songs from a second mystery year, and your job is to work out the year we've taken you back to. And in this first half hour, tunes on the way from the Temptations, also some Blue Mink, and we're going to make a start with a bit of classic T-Rex. This is Get It On from our first mystery year. Good luck.

Middle of the road there with Chirpy Chirpy Cheep Cheep, and before that it was T-Rex and Get It On with Mark Carter then for this Sunday afternoon. Hope you're doing okay, whatever you're up to. I hope the weekend is treating you well. Maybe you are celebrating Father's Day today. If so, well, I hope you're having a really good day. Likewise, you might be at home just relaxing on your own or out and about in the car. Whatever you're doing, do stick around with us and enjoy the songs that I've got for you this afternoon. From our mystery year, year number one, the Divorce Reform Act came into effect, allowing couples to divorce after a separation of 2 years. It would then only still be 5 if just one of the two agreed. Also, the BBC Open University began its broadcasting this year. Rolls-Royce going bankrupt and was nationalised. And also in the world of cars, British Leyland launching the Morris Marina, which succeeded the Morris Minor. Oh, and the joy of joys that is the 10-route Spaghetti Junction motorway opening north of Birmingham City in our first mystery year. Here's song number 3 from John Congas.

0: Blue Ink and the Banner Man. Before that, John Congas, He's Gonna Step on You Again. You see, this is why I love Mark's Mystery Years, because we play the obvious songs, the big hits from years gone by, and also a few forgotten classics like those. In the world of filming this year, Fiddle on the Roof was one of the biggies at the movies, as was Billy Jack, The French Connection, also Dirty Harry, and the Bond classic, Diamonds Are Forever.
1: You handle those cubes like a monkey handles coconuts.
2: Thank you, gentlemen, for such a sterling service.
3: 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Thank you very much.
1: Well, that's $50,000.
2: Minus $5,000 for you leaves me $45,000, and thank you very much.
1: Well, it was nothing, really. You know something, Peter Franks? You're a terrific guy. A little weird, but a terrific guy. Say, why don't we go someplace and have a drink?
2: A drink?
0: So Diamonds Are Forever at the cinema in this year, along with A Clockwork Orange and The Last Picture Show. But what is that year? Give you the answer after the next two tracks. Tammy Lynn in a moment. First up, The Temptations.

Tammy Lynn, I'm Gonna Run Away From You, the final track for our first mystery year with Mark Carter, the year in which the following famous people were born: Claire Boarding, the broadcaster, journalist and author, the singer Gary Barlow, the actress Amanda Holden, and Stella McCarthy, the fashion designer, that year, 1971. Shall we do another?

0: Okay, yeah, one down, one to go as we bring you Mark's Mystery Years at Wave Valley Radio 101.1 with the best of yesterday and today on this Sunday afternoon. Happy Father's Day from me and all the team if you are celebrating this Sunday afternoon. And we've got another mystery year to identify. Year number one today was 1971, but where are we off to next? We'll make a start with this from the Jacksons.
1: Carter.

0: Imagination with Body Talk. And before that, the Jacksons and Can You Feel It? Songs 1 and 2 for year number 2 on Mark's Mystery Years. In the world of entertainment, an especially timed event by the show's writers, Ken Barlow married Deirdre Langton on Coronation Street just 2 days before the real-life wedding of Charles, Prince of Wales and Lady Diana Spencer. Now, the wedding of Ken and Deirdre was watched by over 24 million viewers in Britain. Charles and Di only nudging it by an extra 6 million viewers. Also, Danger Man, Postman Pat and Bullseye starting on the telly. Bucks Fizz, though, representing the United Kingdom and winning the Eurovision Song Contest with Making Your Mind Up.
1: That's it. United Kingdom.
2: United Kingdom, 8 points.
1: That's it. I don't think they can be caught.
2: 8 points.
1: In fact, I'm sure they can.
2: France, 10 points.
1: The United Kingdom have done it.
3: Germany,
1: Bucks Fizz.
2: Germany, 12 points.
1: 12 points to Germany.
2: 12 points.
1: And they're going to be in second place. They're going to be in second place.
2: Thank you very much for your vote.
1: Third place is fast to 125, but you can see it flashing. The United Kingdom have done it again.
4: Oh,
1: heavens!
0: So with Eurovision not too far a distant memory for this year, what was the year we actually won it with Bucks Fizz? Can you work it out? Here's song number 3 from Odyssey.

0: That is love.
1: Squeeze and Is That Love? Before that, going back to my roots, it was Odyssey from our second mystery year. But what is that year? The very first Great North Run took place in this year. It had over 12,000 runners participating, eventually becoming the largest running event in the whole of the country. Also, closer to home, the first London Marathon getting underway with 7,500 runners there, and General Motors launching the MK2 Vauxhall Cavalier. Right then, answer on the way soon after Ultravox, and first up, Randy Crawford.

Ogevox and all stood still, and before that, Randy Crawford. You might need somebody from our second and final mystery year for this Sunday afternoon. The year that Moira Stewart, at the age of 29, is appointed the BBC's first black newsreader. That year is 1981. And as a bonus track from that year, here comes Champagne.

Classic Madonna, and before that, Champagne, and How About Us from our second mystery year, which turned out today to be 1981. We were also in 1971 in the first half hour, and we'll do more of Mark's mystery years same time next Sunday afternoon. Make it a date from 1 o'clock. Join me then if you can, and I'll play out today with this.

0: They're signs the Prime Minister is considering resigning. John Collins can tell us more.
1: Questions remain over Sir Keir Starmer's future after a senior cabinet minister failed to rule out reports he could resign as early as tomorrow. Business Secretary Peter Kyle said the PM's taking time to reflect on the political challenges facing Labour as pressure grows following Andy Burnham's by-election win in Makerfield. The Prime Minister's understood to be spending the weekend at Chequers with his wife, reflecting on what are called the political realities he now faces.
0: US Vice President J.D. Vance and senior Iranian officials have arrived in Switzerland for talks to end the war in Iran. Negotiators now have 60 days to iron out the details. And thousands of people gathered at Stonehenge this morning to see the sun come up and celebrate the official start of summer. Visitors travelled from across the world for the annual summer solstice event. That's the latest from Radio News Hub. I'm Grace McIntosh.
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In the words of Monty Python, it's hot enough to boil a monkey's bottom, Your Majesty. And I think I know what they mean. And I've got these scorchers to come in the birthday file. Ray Davis, Andy McCluskey, Jeff Beck, Carly Simon, Labby Siffrey, George Michael and Georgie Fame. A one-hit wonder from 1985 that deserved more than just breaking into our top 50. It's the Steve Bishop oldie. A New Zealander's first solo UK top 30 hit is the 90s choice. And it's back to 1959 and 1976 for Stalled at 2.

If you guessed the first four artists I played in the show today were the Jam, Fats Domino, Eddie and the Hot Rods, Flash in a Pan, then you are very clever trousers, and I think you're going to enjoy the rest of the show. You're definitely going to enjoy these two Stored at Two records.

They were such a great group. They just had a couple of hits in the mid-70s and were gone. Sailor, January 1976 at number two with Glass of Champagne. Queen were still at number one then with their Bohemian Rhapsody spilling over from the previous year. And before that, it was 1959. The Teddy Bears, To Know Him Is to Love Him, stuck at number two, held off by Elvis Presley's double A-side, One Night and I Got Stung. That's this week's Stalled at Two.

Sandy Posey bemoaning her single life. There's no pleasing some people, is there? Elton John, he reckons it's as cold as Christmas. The great Nana. Birthday Files next.

great story. Birthday file for the week commencing 21st of June. First up, O.C. Smith, who was actually born O.C. Lee Smith in Louisiana, 1936, and died in 2001. A singer and musician whose Little Green Apples was a U.S. number two in 1968, while his Son of Hickory Holler's Tramp was a U.K. number two the same year. Nils Lofgren, born in Chicago, 21st of June, 1951. Songwriter, musician, and a former member of Neil Young's Crazy Horse. Albeit briefly, he's been with Bruce Springsteen's E Street Band since 1984, and with whom he was inducted into the Rock and Roll Hall of Fame in 2014. Back to his 1979 LP, Nils, and you'll find this track, Shine Silently.

That man is such a legend. The happiest of birthdays to Ray Davies, born in Muswell Hill in North London, 21st of June 1944. Lead singer, rhythm guitarist and main songwriter for the Kinks, which included his younger brother Dave. Known for his lyrical fixation on English culture, nostalgia and social satire, he was inducted into the Rock and Roll Hall of Fame in 1990 and was knighted in 2017 for services to the arts. Victoria, a number 33 for the Kinks in January 1970. 22nd of June, happy birthday Jimmy Somerville, born in Greenock in Renfrewshire, 1961. With his powerful and soulful counter-tenor falsetto singing voice, he fronted 80s group Bronski Beat and the Communards, as well as having a solo career. Many of his songs contained political commentary on gay-related issues. This takes me back, such an Invicta FM record. Here he is, teaming up with June Miles Kingston. Come on to Dieu Adieu. Number 14, November into December in 1989.

could only be Chris Christopherson, couldn't it? Born in Brownsville, Texas, 22nd of June 1936, died just a couple of years ago. A musician, composer and singer of many country classics, he was also one of the Highwaymen with fellow country stars Waylon Jennings, Willie Nelson and Johnny Cash. He was married to singer Rita Coolidge in the 70s and recorded three duet albums with her as well. That was from his LP Jesus Was a Capricorn. It was a minor US single in 1973. That was Nobody Wins. Gwyn Gartside was born Paul Stromeyer in Cardiff, 22nd of June 1955, frontman of one-time punk band Squitty Politti, who transitioned into a commercial pop project thanks to the huge success of their Cupid and Psych 85 LP. He's the sole remaining member of the original band. I wish this had been a much bigger hit. I loved it then. I still love it now, from that Cupid and Psych album. Getting to number 68 in November 1984. This is Hypnotize.

Another one of those songs I faded out far too early. Howard Kalin, he was born Howard Kaplan in New York City, 22nd of June 1947. Rock and roll musician and writer who founded and was lead singer of 60s band The Turtles. Their breakthrough UK hit was Happy Together. And one of the follow-ups was that one, She'd Rather Be With Me, got to number four, June into July in 1967. Moving on to the 23rd of June, remembering Adam Faith, who was born Terry Nellums Wright in Acton in West London, 1947. He died back in 2003. A singer who was one of the most charted acts of the 60s. His first seven singles all made the top five. He was an actor, financial manager, and also he managed Leo Sayer as well, producing his early records. Back to September 1962, getting to number eight. Don't That Beat All.

24th of June, Andy McCluskey was born in the Wirral, Cheshire, 1959. A music pioneer of synthesised music in the UK, he's bass guitarist, songwriter and principal singer of new wave band Orchestral Manoeuvres in the Dark. We're going to go back to June 1980, getting to number 13 for 2 weeks. This is Messages.

0: on the political challenges facing Labour as pressure grows following Andy Burnham's by-election win in Makerfield. The Prime Minister's understood to be spending the weekend at Chequers with his wife, reflecting on what are called the political realities he now faces.
1: US Vice President J.D. Vance and senior Iranian officials have arrived in Switzerland for talks to end the war in Iran. Negotiators now have 60 days to iron out the details. And thousands of people gathered at Stonehenge this morning to see the sun come up and celebrate the official start of summer. Visitors travelled from across the world for the annual summer solstice event. That's the latest from Radio News Hub. I'm Grace McIntosh.
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5: Oh, not heard this in a while. Still at the 24th of June.

a record there from Jeff Beck, born in Wallington in Surrey, 24th of June 1944, died in 2023. A blues rock guitarist who was in the Yardbirds and worked with Rod Stewart, Mick Jagger, Kate Bush and Roger Waters. A double Rock and Roll Hall of Fame inductee and ranked 5th in Rolling Stone magazine's list of 100 greatest guitarists of all time. He collected 6 Grammys as well. That was Tally Man, got to number 30 in August 1967. Also with a birthday to the 24th of June, Kurt Smith, born in Bath, Somerset, 1961. Singer, songwriter, musician, record producer and co-founding member of pop rock band Tears for Fears. Bass guitarist, keyboardist and tenor vocalist on the hits like Change, Everybody Wants to Rule the World and Mad World, seems very apt. Number 3 for 3 weeks in November in 1982.

a chap who still likes to get out and perform. Colin Blunstone, born in Hatfield, Hertfordshire, 24th of June 1945. Lead singer with 60s group The Zombies and had solo hits as well. He's worked with Alan Parsons and Dave Stewart. He's just finished a UK tour and still sounding as good as ever. Care of Cell 44 is a non-charting single from the Odyssey and Oracle LP, the single released in November 1967. 25th of June, happy birthday to Carly Simon, born in New York, 1945. Musician, singer, writer and winner of many awards, Grammys, Golden Globe and Academy Awards. Her album No Secrets, containing the single You're So Vain, first brought her to our attention towards the end of 1972. As heard in the James Bond film The Spy Who Loved Me, this is Nobody Does It Better. Got to number 7 for 2 weeks in September 1977.

Eddie Floyd, still with us at 89. Born in Montgomery, Alabama, 25th of June 1937. Soul R&B singer, best known for his work on the Stax record label in the 60s and 70s. And for that soul classic, Knock on Wood, got to number 19 here in April 1967. Shares a birthday with Labby Siffrey, born Claudius Afolabi Siffrey in Hammersmith in West London, 25th of June 1945. Singer, songwriter, poet and playwright, his recording career has been sporadic, like his hit singles. Most productive in the early 70s and late 80s, his anti-apartheid song Something Inside So Strong won him an Ivor Novello Award, and he now resides in Spain. Back to August 1972, getting to number 29. This is Watch Me.

George Michael OBE, born Georgios Panayiotou, hopefully, East Finchley, North London, on the 25th of June, 1963, the productive half of 80s pop duo Wham. He went solo mid-80s, and up to the time of his premature death nearly 10 years ago, he'd sold 115 million records, achieving 7 UK number one singles and 8 in the US, writing many of them. He was also a producer and a massive-hearted philanthropist as well. Heal the Pain only got to number 31 for him in February 1991. 26th of June, Tony Villiers, born Antonio Veldpus in Trebeek in the Netherlands, 1953. Backed by her older sisters, she was the lead singer in Dutch country pop group Pussycat of the 70s. A couple of their songs crossed over to the UK. They scored a massive European hit in 1975 with Mississippi, eventually charting here, get to number one for 4 weeks, October into November 1976. And this was the song that finally displaced ABBA's Dancing Queen at the top of the charts.

Just look how late I am. At this rate, I'll be crashing into the next programme. And I've still got one more artist to go as well. Other birthday filers this week include Mick Fleetwood, Harold Melvin, Arthur Brown, The Crazy World Of, Beach Boy Bruce Johnson, Chris Wood of Traffic, Billy Davis Jr., Chris Isaac, Cyndi Lauper, and Georgie Fame, dear old Georgie Fame. He was born Clive Powell in Lee in Lancashire, 26th of June 1943, a rhythm and blues jazz singer and keyboard player who had many hits in the 60s and topped the UK singles chart three times. He also recorded with Alan Price. Something was a John Miles song that George recorded with his Blue Flames, took it to number 23 in November 1965. Got your Steve Bishop Oldie next.

It was a song that Gary Davis used as a jingle on his radio show back in the day, but with slightly different lyrics. And it even made Peter Powell's slipped disc chart. Peter Powell, well, that's going back a bit, isn't it? Not a great deal is known about John Strange Hawkins and Kevin Brown, the lads behind This Island Earth. They wrote a few songs together in the early 80s and signed a deal with Magnet Records. It led to a session with producer Zeus B. Held. And that record in June 1984, See That Glow. It took a while and a couple of TV appearances, but even then, it only peaked at number 47 in January 1985. They tried releasing a couple more singles, but nothing charted, and I don't think they've been heard of since. But it has made this week's Steve Bishop Oldie. This Island Earth, that was, and See That Glow. Ah, a little Willie. You can add your own punchline.

The Sun and the Sweets before that, and here's a 90s track from a fella who's managed to encapsulate the sound, I reckon, of the Beatles and ELO, and I mean that as one heck of a compliment. This is a fantastic 90s track.

That is a fantastic record. I love it. Neil Finn, he of Split Ends and Crowded House. It's from the New Zealander's debut solo album, Try Whistling This, from 1998, in which he wrote, or co-wrote, and produced, or co-produced, just about everything on the album, really. The Guardian, when critiquing it, said, he writes lovely, inexplicably underrated tunes. How very true. The LP went to number one in Australia and New Zealand and made our top five. She Will Have Her Way was one of two singles from it to get into the UK top 40 and number 26 on its week of release in June 1998. This week's Nice in the 90s. The brilliant Neil Finn. And that was She Will Have Her Way.

Wayne Fontana hitting the high notes there. It's oldrecordclub@hotmail.co.uk if you want to get in touch. And you'll also find me on Facebook as well. Just look up Steve Bishop at Old Record Club and you can always message me through that as well. Thanks very much for your company. Back again same time, same place next week. It's Supertramp playing us out and this absolute classic, School. I'll see you next week. Goodbye.

0: Good afternoon. This signs the Prime Minister is considering resigning. Grace McIntosh can tell us more.
1: Questions remain over Keir Starmer's future after a senior cabinet minister failed to rule out reports he could resign as early as tomorrow. Business Secretary Peter Kyle said the PM

0: Well, that's the latest. 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
0: Penny Sherry's easing to leave a dry night with clear spells and light winds for all, feeling rather warm and muggy, especially in the south. Lows of 16 degrees Celsius.
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3: Sunday, 21st of June. Users of our local country lanes have been warned to take extra care after an elderly man was killed in Upton Grey near Basingstoke last week. A Mercedes Sprinter van hit the pensioner on Tuesday, who later died from his injuries. This follows the recent incident near Farnham where a car hit a horse rider, killing the horse at the scene. Illegal hare coursing has again been reported in our local area as Hampshire Police launched a new campaign to draw attention to these activities. The countryside around Basingstoke is the latest site where an incident was reported last week, with culprits arrested and the dogs taken for rehoming. Wave Valley Radio has a special feature on this next month with an interview with a member of the Wildlife Crime Task Force. And Wave Valley Radio celebrates its 9th birthday tomorrow. 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We'll also be welcoming back a familiar voice. Anyone who listened to the original Wave Valley Radio or Delta Radio will want to hear this. Their first show is back between 2 and 4 on Monday. Tune in to find out who. And that's your local news from Wave Valley Radio. I'm Wayne Elliott.
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1: We are the 2nd Alton Boys and Girls Brigade.
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0: Good afternoon. This signs the Prime Minister is considering resigning. Grace McIntosh can tell us more.
1: Questions remain over Keir Starmer's future after a senior cabinet minister failed to rule out reports he could resign as early as tomorrow. Business Secretary Peter Kyle said the PM is taking time to reflect on the political challenges facing the party as pressure grows following Andy Burnham's by-election win in Makerfield. The Prime Minister is understood to be spending the weekend at Chequers with his wife, reflecting on the political realities he now faces.
0: An extreme heat warning is being expanded as the UK braces for a heatwave that could see highs of a record-breaking 38 degrees. The Met Office says the baking heat could last until at least Thursday. And thousands of people gathered at Stonehenge this morning to see the sun come up and celebrate.

0: Any showers easing to leave a dry night with clear spells and light winds for all, feeling rather warm and muggy, especially in the south. Lows of 16 degrees Celsius.
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0: future of the Prime Minister remains uncertain today as senior ministers refuse to rule out the possibility he could resign in the coming days. Allies say he's weighing political realities after mounting party pressure, with expectations growing he'll make a statement on his leadership as early as tomorrow. Speaking to Sky's Trevor Phillips, Business Secretary Peter Carl says Sir Keir is making time to reflect.
1: As well as working really hard over this weekend, I think he is making time to reflect on the political realities, challenges and opportunities that he finds himself in.
0: US Vice President J.D. Vance and senior Iranian officials have arrived in Switzerland for talks to end the war in Iran. Negotiators now have 60 days to iron out the details and turn a ceasefire into an actual deal. And England fans are arriving in Boston ahead of Tuesday's World Cup clash with Ghana as the city waves goodbye to the Tartan Army. That's the latest from Radio News Hub. I'm Dave Cronin.
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6: Put your feet up and get ready to listen to another fabulous show. This week we have Sally Ironmonger and we are going to listen to what we're going to call folk music, but as you'll see as the conversation goes on, you know, it could fit into other genres. And if you love Victoria Wood, then there's a Victoria Wood-esque type of sound or lyric to what Sally and her husband Brian do. So we're going to start the show

0: Well, I'm here by the artist who sung that song, at Sally Ironmonger. And Sally and her husband work together. Sally Ironmonger and Brian Carter are a duo who write music together. And honestly, when you listen to the words, they just captured me, captured a friend who happened to be at the Boar's Bridge Festival, which is where we saw Sally live. And they're just unique, brilliant pieces of lyric writing that just absolutely brilliant. I mean, I think you're kind of Victoria Wood kind of your day. So welcome to the show, Sally.
1: Thank you. What a great compliment that is. Yes.
0: but the lyrics and then the way you deliver them are just, some of them, I mean, they're really serious, a lot of them, but some of them are just pure comedy as well. And it's just a lovely, you know, combination of the two. So I suppose we need to know, how on earth did you find that mix? And how did you come about doing that? Because it is different, isn't it? It is unusual.
1: I met Brian 20 odd years ago, and he had worked as a professional musician. His great passion in life is playing the guitar and making music and writing tunes, and our songs are very lyric based. Mm. But I think one of the things that also makes them quite different from others is that the tunes are often very original. Not always, you know, sometimes they're of a very particular genre, but Brian really does put a lot of work into that, you know, developing tunes, and that's why one of his passions. But he's not here to sort of speak himself, but you know, a lot of what we are comes from his background as a musician, and his background also working for quite a long time in comedy. So he had a right. he worked

0: for quite a long time, his professional band was a comedy show band, as they used to call it back in the day. And they did a sort of cabaret type of set, which included impressions and dressing up. And so quite very musical, very much a band and making music, but it was very much a show, and it was funny. And they used to play, mainly worked for army military, worked in army bases and did big tours and all of that. So I think he's very rooted in the idea that even if you're doing something serious, it has to be entertaining. And that sort of sense of theatre and performance and delivery is always very important, and that sort of connection. And even when we're writing songs that are quite serious, we talk about the punchline. Yeah. You know, what is the? It has to have that sort of resonating, resolving punchline. Not necessarily funny, but so the other thing that I think is sort of one of the sort of principles, I suppose, of not necessarily deliberate, but one of the things that we've evolved into is this sort of idea that you sing or you write or you in your own voice. And I think that has evolved with us over the years as well. We come from where we come from. We both come from geographically, you know, we come from the same area, which has a particular accent and stance and whatever, a bit of not dialect, but there are certain words, you know, you get hung up on words and the sort of words that people use locally, and try to use those words and use that type of dialogue, so that you're not trying to write a country song that you're going to sing in an American accent, or it's very much, we're not unique in that, you know. Billy Bragg did it, and you know, lots of people have done it. That very, you know, keeping true to how you speak and how you talk, trying to do that as well as I think that combination of it, trying to be a bit earthy, sort of have a bit of integrity of who you are and where you come from.
1: Yeah, but you know what? I think that does come across. I think that's what hooks you. I've got to be honest. I think it was that when I saw you on stage, it was because you were just being you. It made people warm to you. It captures you because it's so authentic.
0: Yeah, thank you. I mean, you know, there's no doubt, you know, it is an act. There is an act there. So, you know, we say the same things and we sing the same songs, and we have, it's crafted in the way that you give a performance, because you want it to be, you want to hit the punchlines, you want to hit, you know, you want it to flow. You want people to be entertained. You are there to serve an audience. And it's but I think because we've evolved that and developed that, you know, very much as it is about, it's developed as us and as our relationship and as that sort of a lot of the sort of bickering, not bickering, but you know, a lot of the banter between Brian and I is sort of, it's crafted, it's not scripted, it's sort of we sort of know that we're going to do that.
1: Yes.
0: but that is because at some point we did that. You know, it was real. You know, it's all sort of real. But sometimes Brian would say, "Oh, when you said that, you know," and I'm telling him off about something. You say, "When you said that, you know, that was very funny." And if people laugh, he says, "Do that again. You know, do that next time." And I think, "Oh God, I don't know if I can remember to do."
1: Yeah, it's kind of bringing your real life, but into onto the stage, isn't it?
0: Into a performance.
1: Yeah.
0: Performative, but it's also, it is, you know, very real. So
1: yeah, I mean, we've just heard Murder on My Mind, and it just makes me laugh every time I hear it. So just tell me briefly, like, how on earth did you come to that one? Is that because you were bickering?
0: we were sort of been bickering, and it was like, I remember quite specifically, you know, we were in the car and we had been talking about writing a song about our bickering, because people always used to sort of laugh about it and talk to us about it. And I think we were in the car and I said, "Well, you know," and I said, "Murder on my mind, you know, I've got murder on my mind." But then over the course of a couple of days, we had quite a lot of fun with that, all the ways that you could kill somebody. And some of them I would say, "Oh, Brian, that's ridiculous." And I would say, and then he would say, "What about," and his line was the electrify the chair.
1: Yeah.
0: I went, "Oh no, no." And he went, yeah, that one's got to be in there. You know, and that was quite fun. You know, it was quite fun to sort of go through and think of all these things. And then usually it's my task is, although Brian often starts songs and the tunes obviously are always Brian's, ideas might come from either of us, but it's usually I will finish them. So I have to make them. As I say to him, it's always my job to tidy up and make them. make them presentable, you know, to put them into some sort of shape. It was quite fun to write.
1: So how have you learned? Because I know that when we've spoken before, you didn't start music as in your teens or anything, did you? You sort of started a bit later on and came into it sort of, as you just said, quite a novice later on.
0: Yeah.
1: So how did you develop your craft then?
0: Well, I always sang. I don't come from a musical family, I come from a family who always sang. You know, it was like, mm-hmm. if any of the family, my uncles, my dad, my nan, you know, it was always like that. Whenever everyone got together at Christmases, it was quite one of those old-fashioned sort of, everybody would sing a song. You know, it wasn't a sort of folky type thing, it was just people sang. My nan always mm-hmm. sang, you know, Sally Down the Alley, and my uncle would sing a bit of Frankie Lane, and, you know, whatever. And as children, we would be pop songs, and we would do our turn to entertain and all of that. So I always sang. I liked to sing, and I learned to play the guitar as a teenager, mm-hmm. But really only to accompany myself, because I like to sing. And I can play the guitar. I'm not brilliant, but I can get by. And then life takes over, doesn't it? You do things. I moved away, and I got married, and I got a job, and then it had a bit of a midlife crisis in my 30s. I got divorced, and I remember meeting up with an old school friend of mine, and I moved back to Rochester, where I was brought up. I had a new job. I was living on my own. You know, I sort of reinvented myself a little bit, and I remember this friend said, I was going, oh, I don't know what, I'm a bit restless, I don't know what to do. I was, you know, go abroad or travel, you know. And she said to me, you know, one of the things I can't believe that you never sang. You know, what did you think? When we were at school, Tina, and I was always writing, I used to write the panto and write songs for the panto and play the guitar. And then it all just sort of went. And there I was, sort of mid to late 30s. And she said, I can't believe you never sang. And it was like this light bulb moment. I thought, why did I never do that? Why have I just left that whole sort of thing? I sort of bought a guitar. I had a proper midlife crisis. I bought a guitar. I bought a PA. I learned, you know, covers, learned a load of songs. And I went and played in my local pub. Didn't know what I was doing. Didn't know how to work the PA properly. And I just sort of, I only did a couple of gigs. And it was around about that time, Brian and I had mutual friends. We didn't really know one another. And my apparently, you know, I realised this afterwards, that the friend of mine who knew Brian and knew he was a musician told her, yes, said, oh, you know, my friend's going to do this. She's going to go and sing, and she doesn't really know what she's doing. And can you go down and make sure she's all right? And this mutual friend sort of introduced us. And that was it, really, you know, not you know, immediately, you know. And then Brian asked me if I wanted to sort of join this band that he was starting. And I think about this sort of performative sort of element of it. My mother would say I've always been a bit of a show off. My Sally's always like showing off. But I think that sort of, that gave me that platform, if you like, because he was very, you know, the opposite, where he was very professional. He'd done this for years and years. He knew exactly what he was doing. He wasn't fazed by it. I was all a little bit starry eyed,
1: yeah,
0: and a little bit sort of, oh, this is exciting, you know. And he was going, well, it's not really, you know, it's just like just playing music. So I sort of then, you know, that was part of my sort of education, really, you know, improving it, and how important it was to be entertaining, to be, you know, for it to be a performance, for it to, it was that merging of those different pathways, really.
1: It's funny, isn't it, how life takes you down funny paths.
0: Yeah.
1: If those things hadn't happened to you at that time, and you wouldn't have met, mm-hmm. you doing what you're doing now. And it's always, exactly. always fascinating when you see people's journeys, isn't it, and how we get to where we get to.
0: Those sliding doors moments, isn't
1: yeah,
0: it?
1: Yeah, absolutely.
0: If you go that way, everything's completely different.
1: One of the songs that you played live at the Boroughbridge Festival was Food Banks and Ferraris. Mm-hmm. And it's got a really serious side. It was one of those that I think, you know, even when people were chatting and then you came along and there was that nice atmosphere, and when you started saying it, everybody was a bit like, okay, and we all were like really listening to the message. So for those people that haven't heard it yet, tell us how that came about and what that is about, why you developed
0: it. It's one of those things that, you know, songs come from all different places, don't they? And this was one of those moments where I just read, you know, a little box in a magazine, Key Statistics, I think it was, and it said this year, it was 2015, we wrote that, this year had been a record year for the number of food banks that had opened around the country. And this coincided with it being a record year for the number of Ferraris that have been sold. So that whole thing about inequality, the fact that record numbers of food banks, record numbers of Ferraris, and that just sort of resonated. And we sort of said, oh, we need to do something with that. Food banks and Ferraris, it's just like got that sort of sound to it. And coincidentally, we went to see a showing of the Ken Loach film called The Spirit of 45, which was this was fantastic documentary film. It was like the birth of the welfare state. They talked about, you know, people who had been doctors in 1945 and how they and nurses, you know, some of the early nurses. They were just talking about their experience and things like education, all the things that nationalized energy and trains. They had all these people talking about how that evolved, and then it was sort of like chronological, and then it talked about, you know, by the 70s and the 80s all that was sort of falling away. That sort of birth of post-war optimism was actually only lasted quite a short period of time, and then it all sort of crumbled away, and it's still sort of crumbling away. And that sort of captured the imagination a little bit with it, that actually that the spirit of 45, that sense that, you know, everyone had been in quite a dark place, there was this huge optimism that we were going to build this you know, a better world and a world that was more equal and sort of access for, you know, benefits for everybody has suddenly gone. And so that then wove itself into the song that, you know, the spirit of 45 is broken now. It's like broken dreams and lies. And what we're left with is food banks and Ferraris. So those two sort of, those sort of things. And I suppose, you know, sometimes if you've got something in your mind, then something else will really resonate with it. And then that, and in a way, that sort of, after that, the song sort of wrote itself, really. You know, you knew exactly what you wanted to say, and you actually had to just simplify it and craft it into sort of what it ended up becoming. But no, we were very proud of that. We're very proud of that song. And you know, it's been covered by a few people and recorded by a few other people, which is always really great.
1: Wow. So, that's a real compliment, isn't it?
0: Yeah.
1: Well, I think we ought to listen to it. So here it is, Food Bank and Ferraris.

0: It was interesting what you said, and it's something that happens to me sometimes. If I get a story in my head and I want to, and I'm writing something like a blog or whatever it is, it can be like, I want to get all the information in it. Mm-hmm. And then I realize I've written too much, or it's a bit too confusing, and then you have to pull it back. Do you find a lot of your songs are like that because of the nature of them? Do you find that's a process that you often have to go through?
1: Definitely. And I think we talk about that in the context of some of the songs that, I mean, some songs that we wrote many years ago. So I think we've been writing the songs for more than 20 years. And if we made those mistakes quite often earlier on, I mean, we wrote song about, someone asked us to write a song about, it was the anniversary of the abolition of slavery, I can't remember when that was, 200 years since the, and we wrote a song called Haul Away, which I still think is quite a good song, but that was a little bit like that. It's sort of like it sort of becomes a bit of a ballad of information.
0: Yeah.
1: And telling, you're trying very hard to tell the story, where actually, which, you know, there's nothing wrong with that, but I think as a song that you want to perform and you want people to connect with, you actually have to strip out a lot of that. And I think that's, we're sort of better at doing that now. But it's still, you know, we're writing a song at the moment, and, you know, Brian has been having to say, he keeps giving me all these facts about stuff, you know, this, and I said, actually, we don't need all that. We've got enough information. So, you know, that works the other way around as well.
0: Yeah.
1: I might go and go, what about? And he goes, no, you can't put that in the song. Just, you know, cut. It's like you're trying to get to the essence of it and just finding a way to communicate with it. And, you know, as we say in another song, you know, it's just a song, you know. and it is sort of, sometimes you just think, you're not writing a book, and you're not giving a speech. It's just a song, and you've got to try and capture the essence of that into it being just a song, and that it stands up as a song on its own. So yeah, so it's sort of, it's what you leave out, very important. Yeah. To keep honing it, keep cutting it back.
0: Where have you been this year? So we're in 2022, coming towards the end of it. How's 2022 been for you guys? What have you been doing?
1: Well, we had a nice summer. We had a few festivals over the summer, both locally and a bit further afield. We went to the Whitby Spring, I don't call it the Spring Session anymore, but a little weekend festival up in Whitby. We did Chicken Stock in Kent, which is a great, you know, family festival, not particularly folky, but you know, lots of folk represented there. Obviously Broadstairs Folk Week, which, you know, we're quite heavily involved in. And yeah, a lot of the places that we had played in the past, it seemed to be like quite a patchy, I suppose is the right word, in terms of things opening up again.
0: Yeah.
1: You know, some things came back strong, not so much the festivals, but the folk clubs and the other sort of venues were. Mm. We did a couple of things that were, you know, that we travelled to that were not particularly well attended, and, you know, organisers were saying, oh yeah, they're really struggling to get people back out, to live music. So we sort of got a little bit disheartened probably at the end of last year, beginning of this year, thinking, you know, we don't want to put a load of stuff in the diary, which is either going to have to be cancelled because things are not going to survive, or, you know, it didn't feel quite ready. And then sort of suddenly, sort of in the spring, I think it was, things just started to perk up. And you know, stuff was getting put back in the diary, and then we ended up with a really busy October. We went down to the West Country, went down to Devon, did an art centre, did some village hall concerts, and, you know, so things sort of started to wake up a little bit. And we've got quite a bit in the diary now for next year, as I said to you earlier on. You know, it's that sort of getting that balance, thinking, oh, you know, we've got to sort of decide how much we want to do.
0: Yeah.
1: As we're sort of getting old, and we always say performing is, you know, we'll perform anywhere, you know, the opening of an envelope, we can get up and do our thing, but it's the sort of getting there, it's the travelling and driving all over the country, and, you know, as you get older, don't want to drive in the dark, and it all becomes much more.
0: Tell me about it, the driving in the dark thing. So many of my friends were all talking about that.
1: People do. There's always things people don't tell you about getting older. You know, like your fingernails crumble and your hair gets thinner.
0: Yeah,
1: you don't want to drive in the dark.
0: Yeah, yeah. It's not. It's not even funny, is it? I don't even find it funny anymore. No. Yeah. And maybe there's a song about that. Maybe there is a song about that.
1: Yeah.
0: Okay, so when you're performing, do you quite like the festival kind of vibe, or do you like sort of more intimate gigs, or do you like to be indoors, outdoors? Have you got favourites?
1: Not really. I think that you know, we've got festivals that are great because you tend to be there. It's sort of, you know, we want to go to a festival, and actually we're part of it. So you have like a few days sitting around camping, you know, meeting up with all those people that you only ever see at festivals,
0: yeah,
1: and having a great time. And then you do your bit as well, and you're sort of part of the festival. So we do love that. But obviously it's sort of reasonably time limited, I suppose. It's sort of like that's the summer, you know, and from May onwards, you know, quite often we have like little weekend things that we go to, you know, sort of local things, weekends of singing, and fairly consistently all the way through. But, you know, there's nothing like a small audience, you know, like almost sort of house concert size. You know, that's great when you sort of are sort of up close and personal with people. And folk clubs are often like that because, you know, folk clubs are not, they don't really put people on a pedestal. Mm. You know, you're just in the room. Now, you know, there's no sort of, obviously people are very respectful and they've invited you to come and see them, but, you know, they're just the people, and often you sort of know people, and it's that's, you have that sort of intimacy and banter with people and a bit of heckling, and, you know, it's great. It's like, it's just like being around friends.
0: Yeah.
1: And in a way, that's the, you know, the big festival. We played the New Forest Folk Festival last year, I think, which was the first, that was after we hadn't played for a long time because of everything had cancelled. And the New Forest put on their festival, I think it was in July. And that was the first performance we'd done in about 18 months.
0: Mm.
1: First public performance that wasn't, you know, online or anything. We said, oh, bloody hell, you know, it's like a couple of thousand people in the audience. I'm not particularly nervous. I don't really get sort of nervous before performance because, you know, we just do what we do. But because we hadn't done, I thought, oh, God, what if, yeah, I forget? What if I can't remember the word? You know, okay. So it was a little bit fraught. But and actually, in that environment, Brian and I both agree that it's sort of, although it's great fun to do, and it's great fun to be there and be a part of it, actually, the performance, you're on a very big stage. You can't really, it's quite difficult to connect with anybody in the audience because it's just a bit, yeah, of mass, and they're a little bit far away, and we're quite far apart from one another, and you just have that, it is a very different feeling to do it. And I think it is much more theatrical, if you like. I don't think that's not quite the right word. It's much more of a sort of, you're just performing and, yes, getting through and,
0: yeah,
1: doing. You don't get that sort of intimacy, and it means that we're probably not, I shouldn't say this because no one will book us for festivals again, but we're possibly not at our best in that environment.
0: Yeah,
1: you know, I think we're at our best in a intimate sort of environment, I think.
0: Okay, oh, that's interesting.
1: See people.
0: Well, now we're talking about sort of summer festivals and things, and summer reminds me of ice cream. So that was a great link, wasn't it? I'm working on it. Raspberry Ripple Day. That's what I'm working, yeah, towards. Raspberry Ripple Day. Where did this song come from?
1: Well, it just came from the, you know, a lot of it. There's a lot of poetic license in it, but it is, you know, it came out of discussions about those sort of trips that you used to have. And we wrote this a long time ago. It's one of the early songs that we wrote. At the time, we weren't doing sort of folk clubs. I'm trying to think where we were playing. We were playing in sort of bars and sort of small venues, really. And it's that song sort of grew on people. And because we spent a lot of time in Broadstairs, and it's sort of about, you know, day trips to Broadstairs as a child, and and that's what we used to do. And I think a lot of people in Broadstairs really caught on to that, and it sort of, it became like this a bit anthemy. So whenever we played there, people would always be, you know, talking to me about, you know, oh, talking to me about raspberry, but our ice cream, you know, it's a Raspberry Ripple Day today, and you know, and I think it's sort of, I don't know where it came from, other than it just being a, you know, a description of what it was like then. It's one of the songs that we've never stopped singing.
0: I think your songs are very situational, and they're very kind of everyday. And so it makes sense, really, that there's kind of a bit of a journey with them. Like they're over time, aren't they? They're part of life as you're living it. Right. Well, we're gonna listen to Raspberry Ripple Day.

0: So, moving along this journey. Now, I want to ask a question, because you've used the word folk quite a lot. And I think there's a kind of stereotypical thing that you think of when you think of folk music. And if people aren't used to it or don't follow it or don't know much about it, I think they think of it as being something quite different to what you do. So when you were kind of putting your music together and you're experimenting and whatever, did you have in your mind, we're going to be a folk group? Or did that just evolve because that's where you seemed to fit in with people? How did it come about? Because it doesn't feel folk traditional, if you see what I mean.
1: No. Not, and we're not particularly folky, and we're not, you know, we've never been, you know, a lot of our friends now, you know, we've met some wonderful people through doing what we do, people who have very long histories with folk clubs, folk festivals, singing folk clubs, singing traditional songs, and huge amounts of knowledge of where songs come from, and which I love. But we don't have that background. We have been sort of adopted by folk scene, as it were, to a certain extent. It's one of those things that people are always having discussions about what it is and what it means. And, you know, you can get very philosophical about it and think that, you know, folk music was always music of people. If you go back hundreds of years and the back, people sang songs that told the news, you know, broadside ballads that told the stories of what was happening in that day. It wasn't old music, it was a very, very current. So in that sense, you think, well, actually, we are in the tradition of those sort of philosophical view of folk music, which is about communicating what is happening now. But from a very practical point of view, when we were when we had a band doing covers of other people's songs 20 odd years ago, you know, we played in pubs, you know, events and different things. You know, you play, that's what people want to hear. People want to hear things that they know. When we started writing songs, you know, that it was, and we used to weave some of those into the set that we did. It's quite hard to get people's attention in those sort of settings. It's not what they really come out to see. And in a way, we moved into sort of folk clubs and folk festivals because, you know, there is this infrastructure there. It's sort of, you know, it's changed quite a lot, even in the years that we've been involved in that sort of scene. But there is this whole infrastructure of clubs and people and organisers and venues. So small venues where they have some of, you know, they all have slightly different flavours. So you might have folk clubs that are very traditional. We're not really particularly suitable for them. Where it might be a lot of unaccompanied singing of ballads and things that are, what maybe, you know, what you sort of seem to be implying, that's what a lot of people think of as folk music. Generally, it's much broader church than that. You know, it is about Bob Dylan and Paul Simon as much as it is about 18th century ballads and Robbie Burns. Mm. It's right up to, you know, people who are very, very strongly defined as folk, your sort of modern folk musicians who are telling stories about, you know, life now. You know, there are lots of people who are songwriters as well as interpreters of traditional songs. You know, well, you know, I've grown to like lots of traditional songs, and we do, you know, sometimes sing a traditional sort of song. But I think that playing original songs, telling, and I think, you know, the sort of ingredients, if you like, of what I think of now as folk music are, you know, the telling of stories tends to be unplugged acoustic instruments, although, you know, you get folk rock bands that don't do that. But it tends to be this sort of acoustic, telling stories, you know, maybe a sort of a nod to that sort of tradition of, you know, singing about where you come from and singing about things that are current, that I think sort of runs through it.
0: Yeah, because it's quite a historical...
1: If you ask people about folk, you know, people think of Mumford and Sons or Kate Rusby. And I like to say, you know, if you put any, you know, if you think about the folk awards, like they have the BBC Folk Awards every year. If that was a question on Pointless, every one of them would be pointless. You know, if you asked 100 people to name folk musician of the year for the last, you know, they'd all be pointless. You know, we could probably name quite a few, but if you asked a random 100 people, they wouldn't. You might, you know, you'd probably get Kate Rusby and Ralph McTell or something, you know.
0: Yeah,
1: I don't know.
0: Yeah. So you said you used to do covers. So what are your favourite covers that you like doing?
1: I do like the songs of, I love the songs of Kirsty MacColl. We used to do a couple of sort of Squeeze songs, which are really, I like words. I like sort of like wordy words. You know what I mean? Things that are clever lyrics. But you know, ultimately, we used to do a whole mix of. It was always a bit of a compromise, I think, when you're playing that sort of environment. You have to sort of respect your audience, I suppose, and think about what you're there to do. You know, there's those songs that I often say. You know, we sing songs that we've. Mostly we sing songs that we've written, but I also sing songs that, you know, I wish that I'd written. I think, you know, imagine writing that. That sort of sense of...
0: So we turn that question back to front then for a minute. So you're driving along and you're going off on one of your trips. What are you guys listening to in the car?
1: Well, that's a little bit of a sore point because Brian does not listen to music. He does not like to listen to music. If I put music on, I don't anymore, just because it's, you know, after 10 minutes, 15 minutes, where I say, you're going to have that on for much longer. It's really annoying. So Brian will listen to music to listen to how somebody is playing something, but ultimately, what he wants to do is turn it off and pick up his guitar.
0: So does he not have any favourite artists or anything?
1: Oh, you know, his favourite artists. Oh, yeah, he does. I mean, and he listens to it quite often. It will be sort of through videos or stuff that he's, you know, picking up, you know, as you sort of browse through the internet. He quite often listens to stuff in that way. But it's like, you know, he loves, you know, mainly sort of guitar player. He loves Chris Drever and, you know, some of those acoustic guitar players and, you know, all sort of 70s guitar bands. But he will love them because of the quality of the musicianship.
0: Yeah.
1: And I think because he's so into it that it's almost like he can no longer be an audience. Mm. He can't just, you know, in the summer, sitting outside a pub in Broadstairs, and there was a band on inside that were doing, you know, all loads. I can't remember what it was now. We'd had a few glasses of wine. They were doing like a cover set. You would just sing at the top of all these fantastic songs, where the Beach Boys and the Everly Brothers and all this sort of 60s and 70s stuff and ABBA. You know, I hated ABBA, but you get ABBA song and you just think there's a joy in that common heritage that everybody knows the words to and you can sing along, and that joy of singing. So, I mean, I like, you know, I think that ability to do that, but I think, you know, my husband might have sort of lost that being able to just listen because he so wants to just do it himself.
0: So if we kicked him out the car... and you drove on your own, what would you put on then?
1: Driving is a different thing.
0: Anywhere in the garden, relaxing.
1: Yeah, first you recall Billy Bragg. You know, Bob Dylan was always my hero as a teenager. So, and Brian's always, you know, he's always very impressed that if we do have the radio on or something on, we sometimes listen to sort of podcasts. But I quite like, you know, music shows. You know, we do occasionally do that, and he's always very impressed about the fact that 40 years on, I can still remember all the words to a song, and it'll come on, and I'll sort of go, and he goes, "How do you do that? How do you remember that?" So yeah, but you know, any of the some things that are a bit naff as well, all the old sort of things that you grow up with, really, isn't it?
0: Right, well, we're sort of coming towards the end of the interview, but I know we're gonna go out with another song, and this song's called Metalwork. This is a little bit different, so talk us through this one.
1: This was a song that it was very much based on sort of where we live, and this idea that people, there used to be quite a lot of light engineering works and people who worked in factories along the river near where we live, along the Esplanade. And all that's gone down, it's all their housing. And there isn't any sort of, you know, that where, you know, this is a very urban area. And it was sort of, it had that sort of light industry, which is now no more. And so we had sort of been thinking about that and thinking about how things change and how that changes the geography. But also the fact that on the River Medway used to be the Shorts factory, which made aeroplanes, like the Shorts brothers were there. And both Brian's parents worked at the Shorts factory before they were married. And his father worked there after they were married and made aeroplanes. His father was quiet, you know, quiet sort of not particularly demonstrative sort of man. I didn't know him, but you know, as Brian tells it, and he was absolutely brilliant at making things and working in metal, and he did all this sort of wrought iron work and made these fabulous candlesticks, and he made there was a new church that was built locally, and he helped to make these sort of wrought gates, and he was very clever in that way. So the song was sort of based on him, but also those sorts of men who were, emotionally, I don't want to say stunted, but very reserved emotionally. In fact, very difficult to express their feelings. And that was, that's not who they were, that sort of generation of people. And this sort of concept that they show their love in metalwork, which was sort of at the heart of it. And, Brian, at the end of the song as well, he always, he says, you never mentioned that bit. So Brian's parents were actually, their house was hit in the war. Brian's parents were fairly old parents when he was born. And obviously he was born after the war, but during the war, their house was hit by B-1, and the house was blown up, and they were very lucky to survive it. And his mother lived till she was, 94, 95, but all that time had shrapnel in her back because they couldn't remove it. And Brian's sister was 18 months old and his mother was 7 months pregnant, and the house was bombed, and they all survived. So that's at the end of the song, is that sort of, at the end of the song, it implies that somebody has died, which obviously they didn't, but it was that sort of the irony of the fact that his father made these bombers, were helped to make aeroplanes that were bombers. And then, there's obviously somebody in Germany making similar bombs, right, that came and bombed him. Yeah. And it was like that, you lived and died by metalwork. It's sort of that sense it's a bit of poetic irony, really.
0: Yeah. Ooh, okay, we're going to listen to that in a second. Before we do, I just want to say a massive thank you for coming.
1: Oh, you're very welcome.
0: And it's lovely to share your music and share the stories and things with you. So hoping that 2023 is going to be a fantastic year for you both, and there'll be a lot more open and maybe a lot more people coming out and about, because definitely if you're listening to this, I recommend that you do go and see It's Ali and Brian live, because they are very entertaining. And just in case people want to catch up with you online, where would they go?
1: Yes, I think obviously we've got a website, sallyimonger.co.uk, but we have a Facebook page, Sally Imonger and Brian Carter, where we list all our gigs and any sort of news or new songs will sort of go on there. And obviously we're, it's a way of communicating with us as well. Be very happy to hear anybody or comments or whatever. Facebook is probably the best thing for us, really, or through the website.
0: Yeah, brilliant. Okay. Well, Sally, thank you ever so much for joining me.
1: Thank you for having me. It's been great fun talking about myself for an hour.
0: It's brilliant. Right, well, we're going to play out then with Metalwork.

Well, I hope you've enjoyed my guest this evening. We're coming to the end of another show, and because of the type of music that Sally sings, I wanted to introduce the well-being for today along the lines of laughing, because laughing is really good for you. And you might think, but if I'm feeling down, how do I laugh? Now, I've got a couple of YouTube clips that I use that really do make me laugh. One of them happens to be Bradley Walsh when he's asking questions on The Chase, and there's one where there's a very, very funny one of him. I can't say it over the radio, it's a little bit rude. But so find yourself things that will make you laugh, and scientists say actually the best way to trigger laughter is watching somebody else laugh, and that triggers it. Now, what you might not realize is that the short-term benefits of laughter stimulate many organs, and that actually increases the oxygen in your lungs, in your heart, in your muscles, and even, you know, releases endorphins into your brain. Apparently, it activates and relieves your stress responses, and it soothes tension. And I think we know that, because when you've had a good laugh, you kind of feel better, don't you? But apparently, there are some long-term effects of laughter too. Actually improving your immune system. Now, there's one, isn't it? Negative thoughts manifest into chemical reactions that can affect your body by bringing more stress into your system and decreasing your immunity. So by contrast, having a laugh, being kind of positive, does the opposite. And it can relieve pain. It can increase personal satisfaction just generally in your life and being able to cope with difficult situations. And of course, it can improve your mood. So even if you have a low mood and then you make yourself laugh, the mood may not be as bad as it was before you started to laugh. Well, I hope you've had a laugh with us this evening and that you've really enjoyed listening to Sally. I'd like to once again say thank you ever so much, Sally, for joining and talking to us about yours and Brian's music. And I'd like to thank all of you for joining us this evening too. And I look forward to seeing you all again next week.

0: The future of the Prime Minister remains uncertain today as senior ministers refuse to rule out the possibility he could resign in the coming days. Allies say he's weighing political realities after mounting party pressure. With expectations growing, he'll make a statement on his leadership as early as tomorrow. Speaking to Sky's Trevor Phillips, Business Secretary Peter Carl says Sir Keir is making time to reflect.
1: As well as working really hard over this weekend, I think he is making time to reflect on the political realities, challenges and opportunities that he finds himself in.
0: US Vice President J.D. Vance and senior Iranian officials have arrived in Switzerland for talks to end the war in Iran. Negotiators now have 60 days to iron out the details and turn a ceasefire into an actual deal. And England fans are arriving in Boston ahead of Tuesday's World Cup clash with Ghana as the city waves goodbye to the Tartan Army. That's the latest from Radio News Hub. I'm Dave Cronin.
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0: Any sherry's easing to leave a dry night with clear spells and light winds for all. Feeling rather warm and muggy, especially in the south. Lows of 16 degrees Celsius.
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0: Well, good evening, everyone. I'm joined, and it's David Simmons. I'm joined in the studio by Will.
1: Good evening.
0: And Sarah.
2: Good evening.
0: And we're going to start off with the windmills of old Amsterdam. I wonder how many people can remember that song.

0: There we are, a windmill in Old Amsterdam.
1: Wasn't that lovely?
0: That was lovely. Now, it's still Rock and Roll to Me by Billy Joel.

0: to me.
1: Wasn't that a brilliant song?
2: It certainly was, yes.
1: Yeah, I like that one. Thank you, Sarah, for picking that one.
2: Thank you.
1: And now we've got a song by Wet, Wet, Wet, with a little help from my friends. Who are your friends?
2: I haven't got any.
1: Oh, dear.

0: Wow, there we are, with a little help from my friends.
1: Lovely.
0: And I think that's quite nice.
1: I do too.
0: I actually think that's better than the Beatles version. Are we in agreement?
1: Yes, I do. That's why I chose it, actually, yes.
0: All right.
2: It's definitely a very good version.
0: It is a very good version. Now we're going to have Mirror Man by the Human League.
2: Gotta love a bit of the Human League.

0: Well, the Human League and Mirrorman. And apparently we're going to play their very first song later on in the show.
1: We are indeed.
0: So we'll have to, you'll have to wait out and listen to see what that's like. It's quite interesting. Ginny Come Lately next by Brian Hayland. Is there a reason for this one?
2: No, it's just a nice song.
0: Oh, right.

0: Well, there we are. Ginny Come Lately by Brian Halen. That was nice. Another suitcase in the hallway. I think that's what it is. Yeah, it's in the hall.
1: By Barbara Dixon.
0: This is quite an interesting song.
1: It's a lovely song, actually. In the time, it was very... Everybody loved it.
0: Well, it's got some interesting effects in it. If you listen carefully, it's got some very interesting effects. And it's particularly for the time.

0: another suitcase in the hall.
1: And it originated from Evita.
2: I think we might be getting that confused with something else.
0: I think a little bit of research needs to be done.
1: Yes, a little bit of research.
0: Anyway, that was by Barbara Dickerson. Right, next up, I think we're all going to enjoy this, Another Day in Paradise by Phil Collins.
2: What a classic.

0: There we are, Phil Collins, Another Day in Paradise. Now, Sarah's got something to say about one of our previous songs.
1: Well, Will, hit Will.
2: Well, I'm going to say that, actually, you were right, Sarah. It is from Evita, Another Suitcase in Another Hall. After doing some research, yeah, it came from the musical.
1: 1976 musical.
0: Yeah, they've been arguing about this.
1: No, we never argued. It's just that they didn't.
0: You had a discussion then.
1: Yes.
0: Yes. Excellent. Anyway, that's good. 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And if you would like a request or dedication, you can call us on 01420 26001, or text the studio, which is even better, on 07565244101. And if it's in the box and suitable to play, we will play it. And what's up next? Respectable by Kim and Mel.
2: What a classic track. Respect-

0: Well, there we are, Respectable by Mel and Kim.
1: Very nice.
0: Now, Will's request is next.
2: Okay.
0: And it's Gary Numan and Cars, or Cars by Gary Numan, just to please Sarah.

0: Well, there we are. Cars by Gary Newman, or new, but Gary Newman by Cars.
1: Very good.
0: Just to please Sarah. Now, next up is now those days are gone, and this was by Bucks Fizz.

0: Now those days are gone by Buck's Fizz. What a lovely song that was.
1: It was.
0: Now then, what are we going to have on next? Never Say Goodbye by the Communards.
1: That's a very good track.
0: It is a very good track.

0: There we are, Never Can Say Goodbye by the Communards.
1: Brilliant.
0: What a brilliant band the Communards are. Now, next one is Chris Isaak's Wicked Game.

0: Well, there we are. Chris Isaacs and Wicked Game. We quite like that
1: very
0: one.
1: Very, one of my favourites.
0: Now, we like this one, next one up as well. This is You're the Voice by John Farnham. This takes us back in. I think it was one of the first records I ever played on the air 9 years ago tomorrow.

0: Well, there we are, John Farnham, you're the voice.
1: Brilliant song.
0: From the best one-hit wonders.
1: Yeah, definitely.
0: Well, next up is Together in Electric Dreams by Phil Oakley and Giorgio Mondara.
2: Moroder.
0: Moroder, that sounds quite better.
3: You've done very well there, David.
0: I did.
3: Yeah.
0: Almost right. And this should take us up to the news.

0: Keir Starmer has reportedly spent the weekend reflecting on the political realities he now faces. John Collins can tell us more.
1: Pressure is mounting on the PM after more than 100 Labour MPs reportedly called for him to step down following Andy Burnham's Makerfield by-election win. Business Secretary Peter Kyle told broadcasters he's not ruled out the possibility of the Prime Minister resigning, saying Sir Keir is reflecting on the political challenges facing the party and considering his next steps.
0: The train driver killed in Friday's crash near Bedford has been named as 60-year-old Sean Burton, with his family saying they're devastated and thinking of everyone affected. 100 people were injured in the incident. And Royal Mail is asking kids to ditch the tablets and put pen to paper to cheer on England and Scotland at the World Cup. The aim is to help a new generation to rediscover the value of letter writing. That's the latest from Radio News Hub. I'm Dave Cronin.
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0: Any sherry's easing to leave a dry night with clear spells and light winds for all, feeling rather warm and muggy, especially in the south. Lows of 16 degrees Celsius.
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0: Well, there we are. There's an interesting song, Drive the Taxi, and that's by Vanessa
1: Paradis. Oh,
0: yeah, it's all right. Good idea. Like that. Lovely song, wasn't it?
2: It was.
0: Yes. Now, Sarah had some information about it.
2: Just that it was on Top of the Pops, and I think the girl was 14, and it's about a taxi.
0: That's well, it was a very nice song.
2: Very nice song.
0: Now, next up is... Altered Images, Don't Talk to Me About Love. And Will will like this because it's electronic 80s, so it says.
1: It's definitely one of my favourites, David.
0: Is it? Oh, that's good then.

0: Wow, there we are. Don't Talk to Me About Love by Altered Images.
1: Very good.
0: It was a very good song, Sarah. Now we're going to play Planet Earth by Duran Duran. If it loads, let's cross our fingers. Ah,

0: Wow, there we are. Planet Earth by Duran Duran. Wasn't that brilliant?
1: From their very first album.
0: Or was it really?
1: And I believe it was the title track, yeah.
0: Ooh, I didn't know that. I've learnt something, Will.
1: I think it was 1981 that it came out.
0: Oh, one of my favourites next is Living on the Ceiling.
1: Oh, that's a great one by Blancmange.
0: Yes. Now then, I don't know how you live on the ceiling, but well, listen and see if we can learn any tips. The only trouble is it'll probably be hotter up there than down on the floor.
1: You're probably right. Probably wouldn't be very good to live on the ceiling in the summer.
0: The temperature, looking at the temperature here, some of the models are predicting 37, 38, and one of them is predicting over 40 degrees here in Alton on Tuesday, Wednesday. I think that might be a little bit warm. Drink plenty of water, everyone. Right, now let's go with Living on the Ceiling by Blancmange.

0: Well, there we are, living on the ceiling, but it didn't give us much clue on how to do it, did it?
1: Not really.
0: Not really, and that was by Belange.
1: I love that track.
0: It is a beautiful track, yes, I'll give it its due there. It's a nice piece of music. I quite like it myself. Now we're going to go for It's a Dream, and that's by Classic Nouveau.
1: Nouveau.
0: Well, let's see what we think of this one, then.

0: Is It a Dream? Well, I think it might have been a dream, by Classic Nouveau. Next up is A Quiet Life, by Japan. I'm not sure this is so quiet.
1: It's a pretty good track, I like it.

0: Well, that was Quiet Life by Japan.
1: Not bad.
0: No, thank you. I'm glad you liked it. Next up is Beat the Clock by Spark.
1: An amazing track.
0: It is quite good if you listen very carefully. I mean, it says Beat the Clock, I don't know how many times, but it's not bad.

0: Well, there you are. Beat the clock.
1: Very good.
0: Sounds like he might have had a time and motion man looking over the top of him. They're always wanting you to beat the clock, aren't they?
1: Yep.
0: Right, ABBA, Head Over Heels next.

Well, there we are, Head Over Heels by ABBA. What a brilliant song, as all ABBA songs tend to be. Next up is 2468 Motorway by Tommy Robinson's band for Big Baby Joe Fish and his best mate Naughty.

0: Wow, there we are. Big Baby Joe Fish and his best mate Naughty asked for 2468 Motorway by the Tommy Robinson Band, so we played it. If you would like a request or dedication on Wave Valley Radio, you can call us on 01420260001 or text the studio on 07565244101. And if it's in the box and suitable to play, we will play it. Next up, Will's going to tell us a little bit about this song, but it's the Human League Being Boiled.
1: Yeah, this was their very first track for the Human League, and they wrote it after doing a manifesto.
0: Did they?
1: Indeed.
0: There's been a lot of talk about manifestos recently, hasn't there, on the news?
1: There definitely has.
0: We're not going into it here. You'll be pleased to hear.
2: Okay, ready. Let's do it.

0: Well, there we are, being boiled by the Human League.
1: I really like it. It's definitely a classic bit of early electronic music there.
0: Definitely so. Now, what about the next one then? Culture Club, Time, the Clock of the Heart.
1: I believe this is one we've played before on this show.
0: We probably have, Will.

Wow, we've just played Will to Power by, that's the band, and Baby, I Love Your Way. And what a lovely song that was. And we had a request come in while we were playing that, and it sounds brilliant. We'll see if, when we will listen to it, we'll see if we can play it out on air. Next up is Enola Gay by the Orchestral Maneuvers in the Dark. And we all like Enola Gay.

0: Well, there we are, Enola Gay, an anti-war song, but a brilliant song. And I mean, it's used in all sorts of adverts, isn't it? If you listen to the music, you'll hear it in adverts all over the place. Right, next is Equinox, part one by Jean-Michel Jane.
1: Jean-Michel Jarre.
0: Or Jarre, right. And this will take us up to the news, I hope.

0: Keir Starmer has reportedly spent the weekend reflecting on the political realities he now faces. John Collins can tell us more.
1: Pressure is mounting on the PM after more than 100 Labour MPs reportedly called for him to step down following Andy Burnham's Makerfield by-election win. Business Secretary Peter Kyle told broadcasters he's not ruled out the possibility of the Prime Minister resigning, saying Sir Keir is reflecting on the political challenges facing the party and considering his next steps.
0: The train driver killed in Friday's crash near Bedford has been named as 60-year-old Sean Burton, with his family saying they're devastated and thinking of everyone affected. 100 people were injured in the incident. And Royal Mail is asking kids to ditch the tablets and put pen to paper to cheer on England and Scotland at the World Cup. The aim is to help a new generation to rediscover the value of letter writing. That's the latest from Radio News Hub. I'm Dave Cronin.
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0: Any sherry's easing to leave a dry night with clear spells and light winds for all, feeling rather warm and muggy, especially in the south. Lows of 16 degrees Celsius.
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0: Well, there we are. In these shoes, I think that is.
1: In these shoes, yep.
0: Yes, by Christy McCall. Quite a nice song coming out from the news. Right, next up is a request from Big Baby Joe Fish and his best mate Naughty, and it's the Ace of Spades by Motorhead.

0: Well, there we are. Ace of Spades by Motörhead for Big Baby Joe Fish and his best mate, Naughty. Next up is Bangkok. Murrayhead, One Night in Bangkok. Is that what you want?
1: Indeed, and it came from the musical Chess.
0: Ooh, right. Well, we learnt something there then. Let's see. And Sarah requests, it's down to Sarah if we don't like this.
2: Thank you.

0: was a lump. Sarah's got the fan going. That's what the noise is. That was One Night in Bangkok by the Murray Head.
1: What a classic.
0: What a classic. After we were deafened by the fan. Typical Sarah, not watching what's going on. Next up is a request by Jane in Alton, and this is by the Zac Brown Band. And from what I was told on the phone, this consists of some arses sitting on the sand with their toes dangling in the water. And I think that sounds quite nice for this sort of weather that we've got at the moment.
1: Definitely very apt.
0: Yes, very apt. But there was a lot of debate about the word for bums sitting on the sand. Anyway, I've just dug ourselves into a huge great hole, so let's play the song.

0: Thank you, Jane. That was a brilliant song. I think we need to find the water and dabble our toes in the sand and in the water and sit on our asses in the sand. Sounds quite nice, doesn't it? Where should we go? What beach shall we go to?
1: I think we should go to Viking Bay in Broadstairs.
0: Oh, don't know that one, Will.
2: Don't know that, man.
1: That's a great beach. I've been there multiple times.
0: Oh, is it? Right. Ooh, that was quite nice. I did like that song. Thank you, Jane. Right, next up, Tell Me on a Sunday by Denise Van Outen.

0: Well, there we are, Denise Van Outen. Tell us, tell me on a Sunday.
1: Not bad.
0: That's from a musical. Now, Sarah has found Kids in America. Buy it.
2: Kim Wilde.
0: Kim Wilde. So here we go with Kids in America.

0: Well, there we are. Kids in America by Kim Wilde.
1: What a classic track there.
0: It was a classic track. Now, you wanted this next one, Will, didn't you?
1: Yes.
0: I Love My Radio.
1: It's such a great song, and I recently got the 12-inch single for it.
0: Well, this one's 4 minutes and 6 seconds long, so I suspect this might be the single version.
1: Possibly, yes.
0: Let's play it and see what we think. When I played it yesterday, I enjoyed it.

0: Well, that's definitely an appropriate song for our radio station, isn't it? I Love My Radio by Taff.
1: Yeah, never heard of it, but it's very good.
0: It's a very catchy song, isn't it?
1: Yeah, very.
2: It's been stuck in my head for days, and it's one of the best earworms I think I've ever had.
0: Oh, dear. So we've now infected the whole of Orton with earworms, have we?
2: I think so, but I think it's a good thing.
0: Oh, that's all right, then. As long as they're all happy. That's the main thing. Well, the next thing is, oh, this might knock it out, actually. It's the Hollies. He Ain't Heavy, He's My Brother.

0: Wow, there you are. He's happy. He's my brother. He ain't happy. He's my brother by the Hollies.
1: I believe that's possibly their biggest hit.
0: Oh, was it? Ah, well, it's a lovely song, isn't it?
1: Yes, very much so.
0: Right, next on the list is Orinoco Flow by Celtic Woman. And Sarah doesn't recognise Celtic Woman, so we'll see what happens.

0: fine?
1: Oh, dear, you can't get the staff, you know. It's terrible. And that caused all sorts of controversy, that Orinoco flow. Because it was slight, it wasn't by Enya, was it?
2: No, it wasn't. There was a difference. No,
1: there was definitely a difference. One likes it and one doesn't like it. So
3: I thought it was a good cover.
1: Yeah, it was a good cover. I quite enjoyed it. I thought it was different. That's why I picked it and played it. Now, this is a request for Big Mate, for Sarah.
2: Oh.
1: But from Big Baby Joe Fish and his best mate Naughty. It's Show Me Love by Robin S.
2: Oh, thank you.
1: I hope you're listening.
2: I'm listening.

0: Well, that was Show Me Love by Robin S. for Sarah.
1: That was very nice. And requested by much, Baby big, Joe Fisher, big, best mate naughty.
0: Thank you, Sarah. Yes. I won't say it again.
1: That was well said then.
0: Yes, it was well said. Now, You Keep Me Hanging On is next. And who's that by? You Keep Me Hanging On, and that's by Kim Wilde. And it's from an album called An Amazing 80s.

0: Well, there we are. Keep Me Hanging On by Kim Wilde.
1: What a great track.
0: It was quite a good track, wasn't it? Now, we're going to play another track from the Orchestral Maneuvers in the Dark. Talking Loud and Clear, this one is called.

0: Wow, there we are, Talking Loud and Clear by Orchestral Maneuvers in the Dark.
1: I'll tell you what, I cannot say I've heard that before, but I thoroughly enjoyed it.
2: It's a really good track.
0: I did notice you two were nodding along to that.
1: Yeah, I thoroughly enjoyed it.
2: Yeah, it's one that I've heard before, and it comes from an album they released in 1984 called Junk Culture, which is a very good album and has some brilliant tracks.
0: Ah, right. Now then, I'm just wondering if we ought to say goodnight at that point, because I'm going to play out why. So let's say all good night.
1: Right, good night, everyone. Have a good week.
0: Yeah.
1: Make sure you drink plenty of water.
0: Very important. And take salt, because you will lose salt in the hot weather. Right, next is Why by Bronsteby, and hopefully we'll see you next week. Good night, everyone.
2: Good night, everybody.
1: Good night.
3: Tell me.

0: Keir Starmer has reportedly spent the weekend reflecting on the political realities he now faces. John Collins can tell us more.
1: Pressure is mounting on the PM after more than 100 Labour MPs reportedly called for him to step down following Andy Burnham's Makerfield by-election win. Business Secretary Peter Kyle told broadcasters he's not ruled out the possibility of the Prime Minister resigning, saying Sir Keir is reflecting on the political challenges facing the party and considering his next steps.
0: The train driver killed in Friday's crash near Bedford has been named as 60-year-old Sean Burton, with his family saying they're devastated and thinking of everyone affected. 100 people were injured in the incident. And Royal Mail is asking kids to ditch the tablets and put pen to paper to cheer on England and Scotland at the World Cup. The aim is to help a new generation to rediscover the value of letter writing. That's the latest from Radio News Hub. I'm Dave Cronin.
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Brad Paisley and a song featuring David Lee Murphy. It's called Hi Ho Silverado, and it comes from Brad's latest project, which is called The Tackle Box. And first we thought it was going to be an album of music, 20 songs on a record, but it turns out it's actually Brad opening up his archive and bringing us a complete playlist of songs from years gone by, many dating back to the mid-90s and have that kind of style of sound to them. And he's going to keep adding to it as he goes along. So it feels like it's going to be a never-ending project. But whether we'll get a release on a physical media of this, I don't know, because Brad has always been one of these people who leans into new technologies, never really released a vinyl record till somebody put out a collection of his on vinyl, was the first to adopt CDs, then digital downloads. So this kind of feels very, very Brad Paisley. And that is the song that starts the show for this week. Hello, welcome along to Ben's Country Music Show, the program that brings you 2 hours of the very best in country music, roots, Americana, and bluegrass. And on the show this week, we're going to take a whirlwind of a tour through all of country music. We're going to play you some new songs, some old songs, some borrowed songs, and probably some blues songs as well. And you get all of that stuff in country music. So do enjoy the next couple of hours of great music on the way. And we're going to tell you all about the songs, of course, and we'll talk about some of the artists that we're featuring. And we begin with the darling of the moment, or one of the several darlings of the moment. This is Lainey Wilson.

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Patsy Cline and her signature song, Crazy, which you probably know, but maybe you don't, was written and originally recorded by Willie Nelson. He wrote it, and then Patsy did her version of it in 1961. It was originally, though, written for a singer named Billy Walker, who turned it down. Cline herself was recovering from a near-fatal car crash when she recorded the song, initially struggling to hit the high notes due to fractured ribs from the accident. It is officially the most played song on jukeboxes across America in US history. And before that, you heard Lainey Wilson's Watermelon Moonshine, which was written by Lainey Wilson with Jordan Smith and Josh Keir, her regular writing team. And it was the second single from her album Bell Bottom Country, which hit number one on the country airplay chart, making her the first female artist to secure back-to-back number ones in over a decade. Set the groundwork for Ella Langley, who continues to break so many of those records even today. I think between them they've become the artists that have or the only artist in country music, should I say, to have songs on the Billboard, the Hot 100 and the pop charts all at the same time. And it's great to see the women of country music crushing it again now for the first time probably since the early 1990s. Now let's turn to a country music classic now. This is a man who in just 2 weeks' time is going to be celebrating his retirement with his final ever show in Nashville at the Bridgestone Arena. It's going to be broadcast live on American TV and available on streaming after the fact, so we'll be able to watch it here in the UK. I'll give you a full review. His name is Alan Jackson, and his One More for the Road tour hits Nashville's Bridgestone Arena for a very special show at that venue in just a couple of weeks' time, as I mentioned, on the 27th of June. Here's his signature song from 1993. This is Chattahoochee.

our 18th birthday. What better way to celebrate than with more of the best new country music all year long?

Morgan Wallen, and Last Night here on Ben's Country Music Show. And he is undoubtedly the man who is the biggest selling country artist at the moment in the US. And that song spent a record 16 weeks at number one on the all-genre Billboard Hot 100, the most weeks at the top for a non-collaboration song in the chart's history. It was also the first song to cross 1 billion streams in the US in a single calendar year, which just goes to show you that Morgan Wallen can have this huge level of success without the total buy-in of the country music industry, because he doesn't have that, and yet he is still a huge draw, and all of my friends in America love him and regularly go and see him perform. Well, you're listening to Ben's Country Music Show. We're playing you some of the best music in country from years gone by and today. And we're going to go back now to 1968 when Johnny Cash recorded his Folsom Prison Blues concert, and he performed at that concert the next song we're going to play, the title track from the record of that year. Originally, this song was written and recorded in 1955, but the live version was from 1968. It became a massive crossover hit and revitalized Johnny Cash's career. He won a Grammy for Best Country Vocal Performance for a male for the live recording of this song. And here it is. It's Folsom Prison Blues.

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3: We love country music, and we know you do too. So here comes another country classic, just for you.

It's Tim McGraw and Live Like You Were Dying from the year 2004 here on Ben's Country Music Show, where we're playing you some of the very best in country music, roots, Americana, and bluegrass from years gone by and from today. And that song spent 7 non-consecutive weeks at number 1 on the Billboard Hot Chart, and McGraw recorded the deeply emotional track shortly after losing his own father, Major League Baseball player Tug McGraw, who passed away from a brain tumour. Now we move on to Dolly Parton and her 1973 signature song, Jolene, written by Dolly, of course, and recorded for the 1973 album of the same name. It was a title track. And also on the album was the song I Will Always Love You. Apparently, Dolly wrote Jolene and I Will Always Love You in the very same day. Just goes to show you what an amazing songwriter she is. Now, this song was inspired, as you will well know, by a red-headed bank teller who flirted with Dolly's husband shortly after they got married. Now, the name Jolene came from an 8-year-old fan she met at a concert, so she changed the name for obvious reasons. But the song remains, and the story is true. Here it is, Dolly Parton and Jolene.

Dolly Parton and Jolene. Do you remember hearing that played live at Glastonbury back in 2014? Well, it's an amazing thing, isn't it? Because that was a show where there were over 100,000 people in attendance to watch Dolly Parton on the main stage in the Legends slot. And it's one of the highlights she has said in various books and interviews of her whole career. Now, when Megan Maroney turns up in the UK later this year for her Cloud 9 tour, she's going to be building on a reputation that has been growing here for a very, very long time. Her breakout hit, though, was back in 2022, and it was called Tennessee Orange. And it tells the story of a Georgia Bulldogs fan putting Tennessee Volunteers' orange jersey on for a love interest, which, of course, if you know anything about America and sport, you don't switch your team, your home team particularly. The song went viral on TikTok to start with before getting picked up by major radio, and that launched Megan Maroney's career. And the rest, as they say, is history. And then we're going to hear from another legend of country music who was inducted into the Country Music Hall of Fame a couple of years ago and sadly passed away a couple of years after that. His name is Toby Keith, and the song is from 1993. It's called Should Have Been a Cowboy, and it was his debut single. It reached number one on the Billboard Hot Chart and went on to become the most played country song on the radio during the entirety of the 1990s. In total, it logged over 3 million broadcasts. So you'll know it well, I'm sure.

Toby Keith and Should Have Been a Cowboy, the biggest song on country radio of the entire 1990s, and a big hit here on the programme as well. We played that many times over the years, and a good bit of classic Toby Keith. It was his debut song, as we said, and it went to number one, of course. So there you go. If your number one song is your debut, or your debut goes to number one, you know you've got a great career ahead. And talking of great careers, this next song has widely been shared by academics, historians and journalists as the very best country song, the greatest of all time. I wonder if you can guess what song it might be, if that is the description of it. Well, it is, of course, a song from George Jones. It is the song He Stopped Loving Her Today, which, as I mentioned, has been widely shared as the song that is the most famous of all country music songs in history. Now, George Jones famously hated the song at first, telling his producer, Billy Sherrill, that it was too depressing and that nobody would buy it. But it went on to win the Grammy for Best Country Performance by a Male in 1980 and has since been covered by the likes of Alan Jackson and many, many others. He's

No, she came to see him one last time. Oh, and we all wondered if she were. And it kept running through my mind. This time, he's over her for good.

Deanna Carter and her song Strawberry Wine, which I would argue from the 90s is equally as well known as George Jones's He Stopped Loving Her Today, from totally different perspectives, but certainly one of the most well-known female country music songs of all time, I would argue. And when we were in Nashville a couple of years ago for CMA Fest, we were very pleased to see Deanna Carter come up on stage and sing that song, and the entire audience was singing along. Now, I'm sure the entire audience of this show and anybody in a club where they play country music will be singing along to this next song as well. Let's end the first half of the show on a high with the first track to be successful for Shaboozey. This is that viral hit, of course. It's called A Bar Song, Tipsy.

0: Keir Starmer has reportedly spent the weekend reflecting on the political realities he now faces. John Collins can tell us more.
1: Pressure is mounting on the PM after more than 100 Labour MPs reportedly called for him to step down following Andy Burnham's Makerfield by-election win. Business Secretary Peter Kyle told broadcasters he's not ruled out the possibility of the Prime Minister resigning, saying Sir Keir is reflecting on the political challenges facing the party and considering his next steps.
0: The train driver killed in Friday's crash near Bedford has been named as 60-year-old Sean Burton, with his family saying they're devastated and thinking of everyone affected. 100 people were injured in the incident. And Royal Mail is asking kids to ditch the tablets and put pen to paper to cheer on England and Scotland at the World Cup. The aim is to help a new generation to rediscover the value of letter writing. That's the latest from Radio News Hub. I'm Dave Cronin.
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Welcome back to Ben's Country Music Show, the program that brings you 2 hours of the very best in country music, roots, Americana, and bluegrass. And this week we are celebrating exactly that with some old songs, some new songs, some borrowed songs, and already some blue songs. Just think of George Jones's He Stopped Loving Her Today. But starting part two of the show for this week, Waylon Jennings and Willie Nelson. Mamas, don't let your babies grow up to be cowboys. Let them be lawyers and doctors and stuff. Well, if you're me, you could also grow up to be a doctor of country music. My PhD is in the offing. Hopefully I'll get that later this year. So both things are true and possible. That song first recorded by Ed Bruce in 1975, but the 1978 duet by Waylon and Willie

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1: Let's go, girls.

Well, you know what? I just could not play that song, given the week that we are in, when Shania Twain is in the UK playing the first week of a two-week residency with Harry Styles at Wembley Arena. And I've seen some video online, I'm sure that you've seen it too, of the opening performances, of course, and Shania is opening for Harry Styles. But that means that Wembley Arena is full to the rafters. As big a crowd as we had for Taylor Swift's Eras Tour. And if you watch the videos, they are all singing in full voice to Shania Twain's song, Man, I Feel Like a Woman. Most of them wouldn't have been born when it came out, but some of us were, and some of us were in school, as I was, and I remember dancing to it at discos. Yeah, we had those discos at the end of term in the mid to late 90s, and this was a big, big song. I've just finished writing a book chapter about country music in Britain, and I do reference that fact that Shania Twain was huge here in the 90s. And of course, she's got a brand new album coming out very soon called Little Miss Twain, and featuring on it is none other than the brilliant 1970s legend Tanya Tucker, who I believe sings the part of Shania Twain's mother. I've heard that, so let's see what happens when the album comes out in a few weeks' time this summer. It's going to be really exciting. It is the first time Shania has released an album looking back on her life and her career, so we're very excited to hear more about that. You're listening to Ben's Country Music Show, where we bring you 2 hours of the very best in country music, roots, Americana, and bluegrass.

Well, he used to be a songwriter. He was in a band as well for a long time. So Chris Stapleton has started over many times in his career, and every time it's been a big success for him. There's his song from 2020, written with Mike Henderson, the title track from his fourth studio album, which won a Grammy for Best Country Solo Performance, and features backing vocals, as always is the case, from his wife Morgan Stapleton, and acoustic guitar work from Bennett Trench of Tom Petty and the Heartbreakers. Now, what do you think when you think of Neon Moon? Does it take you back to the early 90s? 1992 was the song for Brooks and Dunn, released as a third single from their debut album, Brand New Man, and it became their third consecutive number one song. So long before the likes of Luke Combs and Chris Stapleton, you had these other artists who were breaking records in their own eras. And the song, of course, had a massive global revival in 21-22, thanks to a viral remix trend on TikTok. And it also led to Brooks and Dunn recording an album called Reboot, which featured a version of this song with none other than Kacey Musgraves. But this is the original from 1992.

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4: Produced in the UK and broadcasting around the world, this is the perfect blend of classic and contemporary country music.

Well, he's gearing up for a huge UK arena tour in the autumn of this year. Of course, it's Cody Johnson and his song Till You Can't, which was a big, big song for him a couple of years ago, and was one that he played when he performed at C2C Festival earlier on last year. And what a great headline set it was from Cody Johnson. My first time seeing him live, and I loved it, and I will be trying to get tickets for the shows in the autumn if I can as well. There's so many great shows going on at the moment, it's hard to decide which you want to go to as well, I suppose. But a great, great song from 2021. It came from the double album Project Human, and it was a massive multi-platinum hit, and it won several awards as well. Now, let's go way back to 1995. We're talking just over 30 years ago for a song written by Danny Wells and Dana Hunt Black, released as a bonus track only, but it went on to be a big, big hit. A bonus track only for George Strait from his Straight Out the Box box set. It won Single of the Year both at the CMA and the ACM Awards in 1996, which is surprising for a song that was never a real album track or a single, and it stayed at number one for 4 weeks. So we had better check yes or no.

Well, we're way into the classics now, aren't we? Loretta Lynn, Coal Miner's Daughter, here on Ben's Country Music Show, the programme that brings you 2 hours of the very best in country music, roots, Americana and bluegrass. And this week on the show, we're diving into historic and modern songs in country music that you know and love. And that one was Loretta Lynn's signature song, detailing her upbringing in Butcher Holler, Kentucky. And it became the first song to chart on the Billboard Hot 100 for Loretta and inspired the title of her best-selling autobiography and the film starring Sissy Spacek from 1980. And then years later, there was another version recorded with Loretta duetting with Miranda Lambert and a number of other great female country stars. And it's not just that song that's autobiographical. The majority of Loretta Lynn's work was autobiographical. Of course, the song The Pill, about the introduction of contraception in America. Don't Come Home with Drinking, with Loving on Your Mind, about the escapades of her husband, Oliver. And also, my favourite of her songs, You Don't Want to Go to Fist City. What would happen if she found out that a woman was seeing her man? Go and listen to it. It's a great, great song. Now, we turn back to Lainey Wilson for a moment here with a song that features Hardy from 2022. This one is a dark cinematic murder ballad, which is a common trait in country music. There have been many murder ballads over the years. This one, though, tackles domestic abuse in a modern sense. And it won Musical Event of the Year at the CMA and ACM Awards in 2022. Of course, the song is Wait in the Truck.

The Rascal Flatts and one of their biggest hits, What Hurts the Most, from 2006. But did you know that song was originally recorded by Mark Wills in 2003, but the Rascal Flatts version became a big, massive, in fact, global crossover hit. And that was the song that we all know and love. Don't remember the version by Mark Wills, but I'm going to go and look it up. And that's the song that brings us to the end of the show for this week. Thank you ever so much for joining me in the studio. It's been great to have your company here for a couple of hours of running through some of our favourite country music songs. Really great playlist. This evening, we end the show with a song from Willie Nelson from 1980, which I think sums up the way we're all feeling at the moment. The world is very fast-paced. We're all on the move at the same time. And we are on the road again. This song was written for the film Honeysuckle Rose, and famously, Nelson wrote the lyrics on an airplane sick bag after the film's executive producer asked him to write a song about life on tour, and he had nothing else to use as paper. It did go on to win the Grammy for Best Country Song and became his absolute signature hit, including his most popular here in the UK. So let's get on the road again with Mr. Willie Nelson. I'll be back here, same time, same place, next week.

Produced in the UK and broadcasting around the world, this is the perfect blend of classic and contemporary country music.

0: Sir Keir Starmer has reportedly spent the weekend reflecting on the political realities he now faces. John Collins can tell us more.
1: Pressure is mounting on the PM after more than 100 Labour MPs reportedly called for him to step down following Andy Burnham's Makerfield by-election win. Business Secretary Peter Kyle told broadcasters he's not ruled out the possibility of the Prime Minister resigning, saying Sir Keir is reflecting on the political challenges facing the party and considering his next steps.
0: The train driver killed in Friday's crash near Bedford has been named as 60-year-old Sean Burton, with his family saying they're devastated and thinking of everyone affected. 100 people were injured in the incident. And Royal Mail is asking kids to ditch the tablets and put pen to paper to cheer on England and Scotland at the World Cup. The aim is to help a new generation to rediscover the value of letter writing. That's the latest from Radio News Hub. I'm Dave Cronin.
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